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1: Did you know the price of the Oracle window in Shroud of the Avatar shows pending PvP and pickpocketing ransoms? Refuse the Oracle's protections or enter a PvP zone to engage in PvP combat, player looting, and thievery if your conscience allows. Oh, chaotic ones, the challenge awaits.
2: Live from NPR News in Washington, I'm Ryland Barton. President Trump says Iran is negotiating on fumes and insists the midterm elections won't make him rush into a deal to end the war. He continues to say a deal is near. Over the weekend, he even declared that Tehran had largely negotiated a settlement, but the negotiations are clearly still in flux. Democrats are looking for a path to winning in rural areas, but the party's brand is in terrible shape in many of those places. At the same time, a new poll shows some rural voters angry about tariffs, high gas prices, and groceries. Some Democratic leaders are pushing the party to fight harder for what it's already supposed to stand for, as NPR's Mara Liasson explains.
3: According to Dee Davis, the president of the Center for Rural Strategies, the group that commissioned this poll, Democrats have no one but themselves to blame for the hole they're in.
4: If they hadn't abandoned rural America and put the resources somewhere else, they might be in better shape right now.
3: Davis says Democrats believed they could win without rural votes.
4: I don't think it's worked out the way they expected.
3: For Davis, there's no downside to trying to woo rural voters. After all, college-educated urban voters also care about health care, gas prices, and jobs.
2: NPR's Mara Liasson reporting. President Trump has proposed pausing the federal gas tax for 6 months, but NPR's Stephen Bissaha reports those funds are used to protect drivers from another expense, bad roads.
5: Potholes cost drivers billions of dollars in repairs each year. Patrick Marshall knows what that's like after hitting a dip in New Orleans.
6: The entire wheel almost fell off the truck completely.
5: It cost him $2,500.
6: Absolutely, yeah. And it's a tough hit to take when it's an unexpected expense.
5: What the federal gas tax brings in is not enough to pay for all road repairs. But Rob Bott with LendingTree says anytime you cut highway maintenance funding,
7: then you're running the risk of the roads getting worse and not better.
5: State gas taxes are usually higher. Some states like Georgia have paused theirs. That means more savings for drivers, but less money for road repairs. Stephen Bissaha, NPR News.
2: NPR laid off 10 journalists today, including some veteran reporters, in an attempt to save money and reorganize the newsroom. NPR's David Folkenflik has the story.
8: In addition to the layoffs, NPR is also buying out at least 18 news staffers who voluntarily accepted offers to leave, according to three people with direct knowledge. The network says it intends to leave 8 empty positions unfilled to add to the savings. The moves are part of NPR's plan to grapple with the economic consequences of Congress's vote last summer that eliminated federal subsidies for public media. While NPR relied directly on federal funds for about 1% of its budgets, the cuts deeply hurt public radio stations that pay NPR for the radio flagship programs like Morning Edition and All Things Considered. David Folkenflik, NPR News.
2: This is NPR News. Ukrainian President Volodymyr Zelensky is asking the U.S. for more air defense ammunition. It comes as Russian missile attacks escalate. Zelensky also warned that U.S. stockpiles are being drained due to the attacks and the Iran war. Meanwhile, Russian lawmakers want to train bank staff to install jamming systems to help intercept Ukrainian drones. The U.K. intelligence reports that nearly 500,000 Russian troops have been killed since the conflict began. With the Tony Awards set to be handed out on June 7th, the Theater Trade Organization says ticket sales are up, but the number of audience members is slightly down, as Jeff London reports.
9: From the perspective of box office grosses, it appears that Broadway has recovered from the pandemic. The 2025-26 season brought in $1.91 billion in ticket sales, the most ever, and 90.8% of available seats were filled, with over 14.5 million people. But that represented slightly fewer audience members than the previous season. In all, 35 productions opened over the year. These statistics don't address profitability, however. With production costs rising, only 1 out of 10 commercial Broadway shows breaks even or makes a profit. For NPR News, I'm Jeff London in New York.
2: A new study says the size and damage from hail will increase in a warming world. Simulations show that hail size will increase between 38% and 47% globally by the year 2100. It's due to increased energy and moisture in storms. This is NPR.
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0: Live from NPR News in Washington, I'm Ryland Barton. The U.S. carried out more strikes on Iran tonight as President Trump continues to say Iran is desperate to make a deal to end the war. Trump has been facing pressure from members of his own party to wind down the war as high gas prices hit American consumers. During a cabinet meeting today, Trump insisted the midterm elections won't make him rush into a deal to end the war.
1: They thought they were going to outweigh me. You know, we'll outweigh him. He's got the midterms. I don't care about the midterms. Look what happened last night. That was the prelude to the midterms. People understand it. They know that, very simple, Iran cannot have a nuclear weapon. I'm doing that for the world. I'm not doing it just for us.
0: Today, Trump again said a deal is near, but the negotiations are clearly still in flux. Trump wants a deal to reopen the Strait of Hormuz and provide him a credible argument that Iran's nuclear capability has been diminished. California Democratic Governor Gavin Newsom has signed a bill to ban law enforcement from interfering in elections ahead of the state's primary next week. The bill was authored after a California sheriff seized hundreds of thousands of ballots earlier this year. From member station KVCR, Madison Aument reports.
2: The new law makes it a crime for law enforcement authorities to seize ballots from election officials. It also bans them from accessing voting equipment and lists without a court order. Newsom says the law strengthens election integrity amid challenges from local and federal officials.
3: We have to clarify the rules of engagement. That's why this legislation is important. There are fines associated with this and jail time, 3 years.
2: The fine for taking ballots is $1,000. In February, Riverside County Sheriff Chad Bianco, who's a Republican and running for governor, seized 650,000 ballots from a vote to redraw the state's congressional map to favor Democrats. For NPR News, I'm Madison Aument in San Bernardino.
0: The confirmed death toll from a chemical tank rupture at a paper mill in Washington State has now climbed to 2, with another 9 unaccounted for. As Oregon Public Broadcasting's Conrad Wilson reports, federal officials also announced they were opening an investigation.
4: Authorities say they don't expect to find any more survivors from Tuesday's rupture of a 900,000-gallon chemical tank at the Nippon Dynawave Packaging Company in Longview. Governor Bob Ferguson says the impacts to the community and families are profound.
5: We're bracing ourselves for this being the deadliest industrial tragedy in modern Washington State history.
4: Officials say air quality and drinking water in Longview are not affected by the chemicals, though some did spill into the Columbia River. The Federal Chemical Safety and Hazards Investigation Board announced it has opened an investigation into the rupture. For NPR News, I'm Conrad Wilson in Portland.
0: The typical CEO compensation package rose nearly 6% in 2025 to $17.7 million as company boards rewarded their top executives for bigger profits and higher stock prices. This is NPR News from Washington. The Trump administration has announced a new policy requiring green card seekers to apply from their home countries instead of in the U.S. The change affects hundreds of thousands of applicants each year. The move is part of a pivot by the administration to target legal pathways to immigration. A federal judge has ruled that the Louisiana State Penitentiary's practice of forcing inmates to work in dangerously high temperatures is unconstitutional. But as Michael McEwen of member station WWNO reports, the judge declined to make the protections permanent.
6: At the prison known as Angola, the farm line involves hours of laboring in fields under intense sun. Several current and former inmates sued in 2023, initially aiming to end the practice entirely. A court then ordered temporary protections for 2 consecutive summers, including water breaks and mandatory shade. But the judge hearing the bench trial said he was constrained from making the protections permanent because of a previous ruling in a higher court. Attorney Samantha Pouchot with the Promise of Justice Initiative represented the plaintiffs.
7: That means the protections won through the 3 years of hard-fought litigation, breaks, shade, accommodations for the most vulnerable, can be rolled back by the Louisiana Department of Corrections at any time.
6: Attorneys for the men say they're now considering further legal action. For NPR News, I'm Michael McEwen in New Orleans.
0: Taylor Swift's fiancé and 3-time Super Bowl champion Travis Kelce is becoming a minority investor in the Cleveland Guardians Major League Baseball team. Kelce is a native of Cleveland. He'll play in his 14th NFL season with the Kansas City Chiefs later this year. 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

0: 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Volume 3.
1: Did you know Shroud of the Avatar features a debuff spell called Confusion, which causes your movement keys to become temporarily rearranged? Beware monsters and players using chaos magic, especially if you're running along a cliff's edge.
0: This has been a community announcement.

0: Live from NPR News in Washington, I'm Ryland Barton. The U.S. carried out new strikes on Iran tonight. The military describes the attacks as defensive, targeting an Iranian military facility and downing attack drones. The strikes came after President Trump said earlier in the day that Iran is negotiating on fumes. A U.S. official not authorized to speak publicly called the attacks, quote, measured, purely defensive, and intended to maintain the ceasefire. And U.S. military contractors will need at least 3 years to replenish stockpiles of key weapons systems used in the war, according to a report from the Center for Strategic and International Studies. It could still take years to rebuild inventories because contractors aren't used to producing the advanced weapons on such a large scale. Alabama is asking the Supreme Court to allow it to use a congressional map favoring Republicans in this year's elections. This comes despite a lower court's ruling that the redistricting plan intentionally discriminates against black people, as Troy Public Radio's Austin Toy reports.
1: A panel of federal judges on Tuesday rejected the effort, calling it a, quote, intentional decision to dilute minority votes. Now, the Republican-led state is asking the highest court in the land to intervene. In 2023, the Supreme Court ruled that Alabama had likely violated the Voting Rights Act with its map and needed to draw a second district with a majority of black voters. That ruling eventually led to the election of a second black Democrat from the state. For NPR News, I'm Austin Toy in Montgomery, Alabama.
0: Texas's new Republican nominee for Senate, Ken Paxton, is taking aim at his Democratic opponent, James Tallarico, in a new campaign ad, and Tallarico is firing back. Michael Adkison from member station Houston Public Media reports.
2: Paxton's campaign is calling his Democratic opponent, quote, too low T for Texas. This new ad accuses Tallarico of not representing Texas values, using previous statements from Tallarico himself.
3: This is Texas. This is not.
4: The American flag is such a complicated symbol for most of us.
2: In his own ad, comprised entirely from news clips, Tallarico highlighted the allegations brought against Paxton during his state impeachment trial 2 years ago.
5: Bribery, dereliction of duty, obstruction of justice,
6: and conspiracy. A majority of Texas House Republicans voted to impeach one of their own.
2: Both nominees accuse each other of being too flawed for Texas. They'll face off in this high-profile race in November. For NPR News, I'm Michael Adkison in Houston.
0: Crews are resuming the search for 9 people presumed killed at a Washington State paper mill where a chemical tank ruptured. It's likely to be one of the deadliest U.S. workplace accidents in years. The presumed death toll is at 11. Authorities say there's no hope of finding more survivors, and they say failure hasn't impacted the region's air or drinking water. This is NPR News. A Michigan summer arts camp and boarding school where Jeffrey Epstein has been accused of meeting at least 2 of his victims will tear down a lodge that once bore his name. Epstein attended the Interlochen Center for the Arts as a teenager in 1967 and donated more than $400,000 to the school. Weather forecasters say the European heat wave is unprecedented in its intensity and early arrival. NPR's Eleanor Beardsley reports temperatures are breaking records.
7: London hit 95 degrees Fahrenheit, and France has had temperatures over 100. What's known as a heat dome has trapped hot air coming from North Africa, causing the atmosphere to heat up day after day. It's a classic weather pattern, but scientists say it's being exacerbated by human-driven climate change. The European Union Earth Observation Program Copernicus says Europe is heating twice as fast as the world average for 3 reasons. It's next to the Arctic, which is the world's fastest heating region. Europe's melting glaciers accelerate global warming because snow and ice reflect the sun while the bare Earth absorbs it. And the changing atmospheric circulation around the continent, like the Gulf Stream, is intensifying heat waves. Eleanor Beardsley, NPR News, Paris.
0: Senators are introducing a bipartisan bill to regulate payments to college sports players, limit them to 1 free transfer over their careers, and restrict coach movement during the season. Republican Ted Cruz and Democrat Maria Cantwell are trying to overcome more than a year of inaction in Congress since a lawsuit settlement started allowing players to be paid. This is NPR News from Washington.
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0: 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Holding down your jump key strengthens your jump and strengthens your chance to break free from some forms of crowd control, such as spider webs. 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

0: Live from NPR News, I'm Giles Snyder. In Gaza, the violence of war has collided with one of Islam's holiest holidays. Less than 2 weeks after Israel killed a top Hamas military commander, Israel has killed his successor. NPR's Anas Baba reports from Gaza City.
1: NPR observed three missiles leaving an apartment on one of Gaza's busiest streets Tuesday night. There was no warning. The strike killed Mohammed Aouda, who had only recently taken command of Hamas's armed wing. Gaza Health officials say his wife, two sons, and daughter were also killed. Their funeral was held on the Muslim holiday Eid al-Adha. Just days ago, thousands gathered to bury his predecessor, Izzeddin al-Haddad. Israel describes these men as the architects of the October 7 attack in 2023. Even during one of the holiest moments of the year of the Muslims, the war does not pause. For now, the cycle of succession and the cycle of death continues. Anas Baba, NPR News, Gaza City.
0: Amid a shaky ceasefire, the U.S. military has carried out strikes targeting Iran for a second time in 3 days. A U.S. official says they were conducted purely for self-defense. Federal officials opening an investigation into the deadly implosion of a chemical tank in Washington state. The rupture happened Wednesday at a paper mill in Longview. The death toll has climbed to 2, but 9 others remain unaccounted for, as Oregon Public Broadcasting's Conrad Wilson reports.
2: Authorities say they don't expect to find any more survivors from Tuesday's rupture of a 900,000-gallon chemical tank at the Nippon Dynawave Packaging Company in Longview. Governor Bob Ferguson says the impacts to the community and families are profound.
3: We're bracing ourselves for this being the deadliest industrial tragedy in modern Washington state history.
2: Officials say air quality and drinking water in Longview are not affected by the chemicals, though some did spill into the Columbia River. The Federal Chemical Safety and Hazards Investigation Board announced it has opened an investigation into the rupture. For NPR News, I'm Conrad Wilson in Portland.
0: Voters in Texas set up a key Senate race this week in the November elections, advancing controversial State Attorney General Ken Paxton over longtime Senator John Cornyn in Tuesday's Republican runoff. Blaise Ganey is with the Texas Newsroom.
4: You know, I think what it really says is that, you know, in a Republican primary runoff, it's going to be the most extreme voters that come out and vote. And therefore, we get the most extreme candidate, which Paxton, with the Trump endorsement, sort of gets that nod. But the real question will be moving forward, whether or not Republicans as a whole will choose to back him. Remember, this is a runoff, so only about 1.4 million people cast ballots in this race. In the general election, it'll be a lot closer to 8 million people. That's what we saw in 2022.
0: Paxton will face Democrat James Tallarico this fall. This is NPR News. Bangladesh is facing a measles outbreak that's claimed more than 500 lives since mid-March. NPR's Gabriela Emanuel reports most of the sick and dead are children under the age of 5.
5: Measles patients have overwhelmed the country's medical system. Some patients are being treated on hospital floors. Others are sharing beds. Mohammed Kamal's 2-year-old daughter has measles.
6: I visited 4 hospitals before finally getting admitted to this one.
5: This outbreak is the result of an interim government in 2024 overhauling the country's vaccine program that caused vaccine shortages. Now a new government has launched a measles vaccination campaign, but experts say it may take a month or more to see the impact. And they're especially worried because this week is a school holiday when many families travel and could spread the virus further. Gabriela Emanuel, NPR News.
0: Fair housing groups say the Trump administration is opening the door to discrimination against Black people, Latinos, and other minorities. They filed a lawsuit in Washington, D.C. Wednesday, alleging that a rule change made by the Consumer Financial Protection Bureau reverses decades of lending protections. Canada is moving away from 2 American options when it comes to the purchase of early warning radar aircraft. Canadian Prime Minister Mark Carney said Wednesday that Canada's military is in negotiations with the Swedish manufacturer Saab. Carney has emphasized diversifying military spending away from the U.S. This is NPR News.
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Quiet on the set. 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As the Oracle foretold, two idiots who would misinterpret the news so you don't have to. Live from Deltona, Florida, the Avatards themselves, Jack and Lad.

0: Greetings, everybody. This is Les.
1: And this is Jack. Welcome to another edition of Lunch with Laz and Jack, where we interpret the Shroud of the Avatar news so you don't have to do anything other than question your own personal life choices and ours, because they deserve to be questioned each and every single day. Yeah. Oh, man. It is Friday, and giveaways are open. 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Then come over to my side, twitch.tv/CineSist, and bang the bootay. I don't look like hard. That look in Tyrion's eyes right now. That's look of, I'm going to do something really stupid.
0: Well, that's you just cats in general.
1: Oh, yeah, but the ears and eyes of, I see something I'm going to do that's very questionable.
0: Absolutely.
1: Okay. Now he's jumping up on the bookshelves, but y'all can't see that.
0: Yes, giveaways are open. Of course, as always, if you want your own mystery game key, you can either tip Jack or myself 300 bits. We'll reach into the grab bag and find you a key. Could be worth 99 cents, could be worth $100+, just never know. But you can do that. And of course, tipping 500 bits on my side gets you automatically entered into the supporter race at the beginning of every month, or a sub will also get you in. Don't forget, if you've got Amazon Prime, you've got one free sub per month. We'd appreciate it if you use those, because you got to use it or lose it, and we'd appreciate it if you use those on our streams, because, hey, it's a perk, and it helps keep supporting NBNN. And of course, welcome to today's show, boys and girls. It is Fruck Awesome Friday, May 22nd, 2026, here inside and outside of Shroud of the Avatar. Dark Blue Monkey, greetings to you too. As in everybody else joining us here on this Friday, Memorial Day weekend kicking off here. For those of you who took advantage and took today off and are taking a four-day weekend, that's right. Unfortunately, that's not us. We're taking a seven-day weekend, believe it or not.
1: Yes.
0: Something like that is, of course, something like that. Being Memorial Day, there won't be a show on Monday. Technically, I have a procedure on Wednesday, so most likely you will not see us till next Friday, just due to health reasons, complications, real life getting in the way. But hopefully soon we'll be able to return to a full normal schedule, maybe. Just all depends on how this all works out. But meanwhile, that's right. Having to change
1: doctors 5 months into the year.
0: Yeah, happy Fruck Day, says Rustic Dragon.
1: Yes.
0: Yeah,
1: I just checked to see. Fruck hasn't logged into the game in 5 years.
0: Oh, yeah, I know. But, a little bit of some of the old schoolers lives on, is back in the day when he was a regular around here. Fruck Awesome was the character name, and I enjoyed it so much that I just happened to use Fruck Awesome Friday one day, and he got a kick out of it, and so I asked him if he minded if I used that for every Friday, and he had no problem with it, and the tradition continues on. So thanks to Fruck Awesome, one of those people who had a fight to keep his name because, Shroud logic.
1: Someone reported it.
0: Yeah.
1: Shroud consistency.
2: Because it sounded too much like the bad word.
1: Yet your former CEO and owner of the company literally created a character called Dorkstar to troll Darkstar.
0: Yes. Yeah, speaking of that owner, he made an announcement, and I can't believe this.
1: Oh?
0: Because I can't understand why he would be going to Dragon Con this year. But he says he's going. So
1: He just wants to go watch people. Oh.
0: So if there's anybody who is planning on going, you know, go try and find him and, you know, pester him.
1: Ask him what's going on with his ownership of Catnip Games and Shroud of the Avatar.
0: Ask him what his responsibilities are these days. See if you can get a legit answer out of him.
2: I'll go if I happen to win $1 million.
0: Yeah, well.
1: Yeah. That's what it'll cost for a hotel room and everything else that you want to do at Dragon.
0: Yes, I said Dragon Con, Janie. Yeah. As Dragon Con is traditionally Labor Day weekend every year in Atlanta, Georgia. Is I forget when I did it. I did it in either 16 or 18. Let me see real quick. When did I do Dragon Con? Dragon Con 2016. It was 2016 when I went. And we went with Lord British and Shooter Jennings and Justin and Wolf Tim and Laney. Oh, Laney's Justin. Eclipse, Winfield, a whole bunch of us went. We had a grand old time.
1: Speck, you forgot Speck getting married at that one.
0: Yes, Speck went and got married to her husband there. Richard Garriott actually was the officiant. Yes, and it was a good time was had by all. We had a great weekend, just hanging out with each other, and we sat down in a bar one night and. Got a rough draft of the faction system that is still yet to be implemented. Do you remember that pipe dream?
1: If you talk about all the things that we were told are coming that haven't been updated and half-ass implemented, I remember NPC schedules.
0: I mean, the ones that, you know, they got... Like 10 NPCs actually scheduled and the rest of them stand around doing nothing with their thumbs up their butts. Correct. Yes, absolutely.
1: Yeah. And like your avatar is supposed to have a real impact in the game world.
0: Well, remember when changing your avatar dialogue. Was supposed to be you and not some fictional character's name? Yeah, yeah. And you see me running around out there with the name Harry? Yeah.
1: No.
0: You wouldn't have any difference. You would still be running around as Jack.
1: As Jack, yeah. But, although that is not my legal name.
0: Yeah, well, I mean.
1: Jack is the most one of the most common nicknames for it. So just the same way that John F. Kennedy was known by his friends as Jack. The same thing applies.
0: Yeah. I never really understood that one, but it is what it is. What?
1: John to Jack?
0: Yeah, I mean, yeah.
1: Language.
0: Yeah, again, just I never comprehended that one, but it is what it is. I mean, yeah. I mean, Richard and Dick, you know, I don't know, you know, where you got that one either, but, you know.
2: Maybe he liked to jack off.
0: Yeah.
1: Yeah.
0: Anyway, speaking of things that were not finished or promised to be finished, as I'm talking about the non-existent faction system, which, of course, supposedly there's a faction system for NPCs, but...
1: Half-assed.
0: But not for PCs, so... We were talking the other day. Go ahead.
1: I would say the reason I say half-assed is because there's supposed to be multiple factions that don't exist. What they did was created a single faction to keep mobs from fighting each other occasionally.
0: Yeah.
1: So they would put them in the same faction. Whereas the real thing is each mob group is supposed to have a different type of faction. So occasionally you would actually have mobs fighting each other in a scene, but that goes to the half-assed implementation that these scenes would evolve to where each time you load into a scene, you may not have the same mobs at the location that you zone in on, because depending on what the factions were doing inside the scene, you would have, like, you clear out a zone and then another faction's actually supposed to move into it. Yeah.
0: Supposedly.
1: Yeah, so, but yeah, it's all kind of silly stuff.
0: Long live the Stymie says, Star promised us to expand the hot bar by two more keys in the Austin Syndicon, which was, what was that? That was back in
1: 2018.
0: And Janie Murphy says, what about the inability to put the new mature white roses into planting pots and slash barrels? Yeah, because we fully tested that stuff on our QA server before we went and put it into the game. But again, speaking of, as Jack likes to put it, Shroud of the Hafatar, we talked about this. Use it a lot, but
1: yes,
0: we were talking on Wednesday about a question from Mapper, and let's go ahead and refresh everybody on that and then see the final reply on that, because you know you gotta just love this shit, folks. You just gotta love this shit.
1: The Lava Lake Room progress. I was going through some old patch notes and noticed in July last year, coming in the middle of the month, we have an enormous lava room based on the minecart foyer. The room is huge, more square meters than Blackblade Pass. Then in August, it was said it was nearly done and it would be on QA. Ravelox's official answer. The progress was discussed and shown on the last release stream. Sadly, documented exploits unrelated to the player dungeon room have a higher priority. And I hadn't seen this last live stream, so that's good news, and I totally agree. Priorities. It's just a fault of ambitious advertising on your part then. I just wonder, it was nearly ready for QA 10 months ago, but then wasn't? Well, yes. Mapper... it's because he forgot and he squirreled.
0: Bro.
1: He encountered an issue that was too difficult to understand and put it away and worked on 100 other things that were supposed to have been done 100 years ago. Yes.
0: I added a rock and another rock.
1: I added a rock
0: and another rock.
1: I changed the spelling of something.
0: Added a like your POT, change the name of a POT.
1: Yeah. Well, Novia time, it's more than 100 years.
0: Oh, yeah, way more than that, Knight Rider.
1: As CC says, I added a rock with eyes.
0: Yeah.
1: Yeah. It's one where.
2: That'd be a golem.
0: Keeper of the Added Rocks, Vitor. That's too much. That's too funny.
2: Yeah, rock with eyes would be a golem.
0: Well, you know, you're saying that, and I'm thinking...
1: Depends if it's...
0: It would be great if we had, like, googly eyes that we could add to inanimate objects for giggles and grins. Just for some added fun. Yes.
1: Although, wasn't that Eclipse Maiden that went on a googly eye spree? No, wait, that was Udic person that went on a googly eye rampage for a long time. Galara Dragon or something like that?
0: I forget.
1: Yeah. Yes. She went all googly-eyed on all kinds of stuff. Even was like putting it on the avatar pictures. And yes. Yes, we needed googly eyes. But yeah, I mean, how many years have we talked about failure to deliver on things that we've been told are coming soon?
0: Yes, and again, is we just finally got
2: 14.
0: About that, Lomir. But we were talking about things like that, and with the lava room, and then he went ahead and converted two other rooms. But of course, we released the fire elemental totems. Completely
1: months before that.
0: six months ahead of actually having a room. You would think that we would create the room first and then the elemental totems, say, after, but here we put the totem before the cart, basically, and but no place to put it in. Yeah, absolutely.
1: For a year?
0: About a year? Yeah. And even then, these rooms are just now getting fixed as something we still haven't tested to verify whether
1: some of them for fifth time.
0: Yes, where you would catch fire walking into certain rooms just by walking near the lava instead of But anyway, speaking of more promises, I think that this next topic is going to, it's one of them things that make you go,
2: the fuck?
0: Or what the fuck? There you go, Lomir. Just straight out with it.
1: Okay, which one is this one?
0: The Apple Silicon and the Rosetta Stone.
1: Oh, yeah.
0: Because I don't understand what the Rosetta Stone in 3D actually means, because my understanding of the Rosetta Stone is language, right?
1: Well, I mean, it was the Rosetta Stone was a tablet that had the same text in three different languages, which allowed them to actually decipher other languages.
0: Yeah.
1: And so it was your source document. Apple Silicon and the Rosetta Stone in 3D at a theater far, far, far away from you. A question was asked in Discord by Sethanon. Rebooted my Mac today after some updates. After the reboot, I opened a few apps and some started giving me warnings about not running in future releases of Mac OS. Did some reading and Apple is dropping Rosetta support in a coming release. I'm assuming the version of Unity that Shroud is built on doesn't support building specifically for Apple Silicon. If not, that will mean Shroud will not work on modern Macs at all that time.
0: Welcome to the Apple infrastructure.
1: Yeah. As of Mac OS 28, Apple will be eliminating the Rosetta translation, meaning that older version of Unity Editor will not run on M1 Mac. We don't develop using Apple devices. The core Rosetta framework will continue to be present in Mac OS, so legacy 64-bit games will still run. Though Apple will not allow legacy games to update through the Apple Store. Since we have a direct download client, there should be no issues with continuing to update through direct patching for those still using Steam. My understanding is Steam will also continue to function for installs and updates. Steam is also updated to directly support M1 with last year. Other games such as Elder Scrolls Online and Guild Wars 2 have not made the changes required to avoid Rosetta and apparently do not have public plans to do so.
0: Here's where it gets interesting, folks. Here's where it gets interesting.
1: We are working to update the project to a current version of Unity, which includes direct Apple Silicon support. Unity started native Apple Silicon support in quarter three of the year 2021. A test run of Unity 6 was pretty encouraging. Once we get the dominoes set up, we'll have a dedicated live stream on the topic.
0: Yeah, I know. It just
1: Unity version from 5 years ago.
0: It makes the mind hurt just seeing this in print. Unity 6 is actually the latest version, isn't it?
1: Well, let's go Google current. LTS Unity version. That is 6.3, which was released in December 2024, which means Unity 7 or 8 will become the Unity long-term support probably this year.
0: Well, again, but
1: next year,
0: yeah, you know, my
1: quarter four,
0: mine, and I believe yours and everybody else's understanding is that, the upgrade path is from 2018 to 2019 to 2020, 21, 22, so on up until about, according to this, They've already did a test run of Unity 6, so I don't understand.
1: They still have a lot of support to do.
0: Yeah, but did he go through all the upgrades in a test? Have we been informed of any such upgrades or testing?
1: No.
0: Has there been a single comment as to testing?
1: Yeah.
0: Has there been a single inkling of any of this actually taking place in the background? No, there has not. Once we get the dominoes set up, that'll be, another 5 years, and then we'll be behind another 5 years in.
1: Yeah, the next long-term support version following the annual release goal, the next major LTS version, likely under a 6.x or a new naming convention, is expected in late 2026.
0: So later on this year.
1: Yeah.
0: If he actually got to 6, he would be pretty close.
1: Closer, yeah.
0: Yeah, well, a lot closer than 2018 that we're on now, which is now
1: eight years
0: out of date. Absolutely. Yeah, I wouldn't mind being, a half a year behind, considering that, we're 6 years plus behind and.
1: Oh, yeah.
0: Of course, a lot of technology has been changed and reconfigured and updated to
1: RTX video cards.
0: Yeah, where you got more support for more
1: stuff, ray tracing,
0: allowing the GPU to actually process more than the CPU. Because as Ravlox will tell everybody that, Strategy Avatar is CPU intensive, not GPU intensive. I think it was the optimize problem.
1: The Unity best practice of optimize at every pass, yet we're not going to do it.
0: Yeah, absolutely.
1: Fuck it,
0: we'll do that on the nose. One of the first things that Jack came across and we've been, staunch supporters of is that Unity best practice is, write it, set it up,
1: optimize it,
0: move on
1: optimize
0: to the next.
1: Optimize and LODs.
0: Yeah. But what they did was wrote everything, threw it all together, and then decided to try and come back after the fact and optimize. And yeah, that just does not work.
1: Here's our proof of concept. We'll come back and tweak that later on and improve it. And we're going to work on the major bugs before we go. Yeah.
0: Stop with your logic. This is soda. Absolutely, Tina. Is Rick Dahl. I am not so sure. Not sure I believe Rav, but I am not positive I have read conflicting things on this topic. As some of what I read includes anything built for Intel will not work at all when Mac OS
1: Silicon
0: 26 is released. Well, again, there, Rick Dahl.
1: That's where you end up with like different install packages for Apple Silicon versus Intel.
0: Yeah.
1: And I've seen that all over the place.
0: That Apple is not a gaming platform. Anybody who's playing on an Apple, I feel sorry for you, truth be told. It's not a platform where you should be gaming on. Most people run Apple, and then they run an emulator.
2: Anybody who's playing on an Apple is playing chess.
0: No, they're playing tic-tac-toe.
1: No, they're playing Breakout.
0: Yeah.
1: And Super Breakout.
2: They're playing Donkey Kong.
0: Dina says, honestly, I couldn't care less what Unity version they're on. What I care about is supporting hardware. If they could support, for example, RTX cards on the current version, that would be fine. Yeah, but the current version doesn't support RTX.
1: RTX cards came out 3 years after Unity 2018, so it cannot support an RTX card, so they have to replace the entire thing. And if you think about, like, hey, we get to optimize all of our graphics methodology, it's like that's an improvement for the game because you get to change all these shaders that are being used. Yeah. But the problem is they're using shaders that were developed for Unity 4 in 2015 at times. And they would actually have to redo a bunch of shaders all over the place. And that's part of the problem that we have with loading scenes. It's all, so every time you do a scene load, it reloads all the shaders.
2: So you're saying they're pretty shady.
0: Yes.
1: Yes.
0: Yeah, Bytor says, Pong plays pretty well on an Apple. Yeah, a bit of it does, Bytor. And Rick Dahl, again, as it may do so now. Again, I am not a fan of Apple, period. I
2: played Ultima 2 and Wizardry on an Apple IIe.
0: The early Apples are a totally different story, though, Mir. I'm talking about the new stuff they're doing. The Apple 2Cs, 2Es were actually really great little machines for what they were. And, of course, if anybody knows their history with the games that we play, you know, most of the Ultima games were programmed on an Apple. Yes, but...
1: And the target market was the Apple.
0: Yes, but the direction that they've decided to go in, again, relating to... their infrastructure, their grip on how they allow games to be published through their own store, what they actually allow developers to do,
1: their walled garden that is
0: they're just big wall of problems that if it doesn't meet our specifications, you can't run it. Period. They are just so far behind in that thought pattern that if it doesn't run within our preferred infrastructure, screw you guys. You know, they are so far behind so many other things when it comes to mobile computing. You know, the iPhone is a very simple to use phone, even though it's complicated, but the iPhone has so many features that it lacks that Android has had for years ahead of its time. They're just still trying to play catch up. I don't understand the fascination with $1,700 phones that you can get for less than $1,000 in a Samsung, and it does three times more stuff than an Apple will ever allow. Hey. Yeah.
1: Well, the hour has passed. Streamer bundles have been pulled on my side.
0: You know, so Rick Dahl, you know, they may be catching up on allowing that, but, you know, I still believe firmly that Macs are not for gaming, period.
1: So, Laz, we'll put this into perspective. You remember the shift from Windows 3.1 to Windows 95?
0: Oh, God. And what a leap, though.
1: The fact that you could go from multiple threads at the same operating multiple threads at the same time. So you could run two different processes at the same time, which is something that Apple did not support until 2005, 2006 or something like that. Yeah. Way, way later. It's like, but if you were a graphic designer or image editing, Apple products are absolutely the best thing you can do for that.
0: For graphic design and music composition, I would tell people Apple, in a heartbeat that they want to use Apples. Absolutely. But gaming, and you know, if you're of those two genres of, you know, artistic creativity, and most likely that's what you've grown up using to begin with. MIDI on Apple compared to PC was a far cry better, always has been, and everything else for music and video editing and artistic creation, digital drawing, all that stuff has always been in the forefront of the Apple infrastructure is a word I'm looking for, but I can't recall it. Yeah.
1: Oh, yeah. And it was 2001.
0: Yeah. But anyway, enough about apples to oranges, PCs, all that stuff.
1: Yeah, but. Apple M1 silicone versus Intel. I know lots of companies that build different installers depending on the processor type that's being supported. So there will probably be lots of problems with Apple with their upcoming release of probably in September.
0: Yeah, I mean, you know. And again, just, you know, why would you update something and not have legacy support for stuff that previously worked, which is, again, just one of them downfalls. Apple will change something in their infrastructure, and all of a sudden what you had that was working great before will no longer work because they want control over how their framework works. And,
1: hey, man, obsolescence
0: was when somebody finally decided that, hey, you know what, instead of just selling Microsoft Office this year and, you know, doing it as a one-time package, we can sell a subscription every year get that money train going, because, you know, people will have no other choice. You know, one of the probably worst decisions in PC computing software ever made, in my opinion.
1: As Michel Debeche says, but who cares about Apple or Windows problems? We have Shroud with all its great logic.
0: Oh, it's great logic. That's right.
1: Shroud logic. We shall return to it.
0: That's how we got its own name. That's right. Shroud logic. That's like Shroud Math, trademark.
1: Yeah, as well as Shroud logic, trademark.
0: Yes. three, by the way, if you need to know what Shroud Math is all about. Random number generator, three.
1: Yeah.
0: It's so good. We can almost always tell you what the outcome is going to be.
1: Where people showed up to a SotoCon all wearing three shirts.
0: That would be fun.
1: No, that did happen. In like 2018. Yeah. There were several people that were wearing Shroud RNG shirts with a bunch of threes on them.
0: Oh, I didn't see anything like that, and I was with the Shroud crowd.
1: You weren't paying attention. Asked them why they were wearing shirts with three. I think Brickbat was part of that crowd.
0: I don't remember him being
1: there. I want to rock! Yes. Huh?
0: I don't remember him being there.
1: It was a long time.
0: You sure you're not thinking of Hobloth?
1: No.
0: Yeah, okay. Anyway. Rustic, when's the next Hobloth? I'm just joking. No.
1: Yeah. Never. Stress related to putting on. Shit.
0: Hey, you got to admit, he did a hell of a job on the last one, so.
1: Oh, fucking phenomenal.
0: Yes, phenomenal. Yeah. I mean,
1: that was a
0: masterpiece of planning and one of probably the best gatherings I've ever attended in my lifetime. So it was definitely something else.
2: A gathering.
1: Hey, but speaking of a half-atar development, we have a request from Muffy. For a stationary instruments is town deco.
0: Oh, you think?
1: Because please add large instruments, pianos, drum, harpsichord, etc. as town deco placeable. What? Because. Yeah.
0: What? Because we can place them on our lots, but we can't place them anywhere in the town. Why is that?
1: Yeah. Shroud logic, man, or Shroud Hafatar. We only half thought of deco as being POT or a town deco and versus individual lot deco.
0: Yeah,
3: all deco should go across both boards, really, in my opinion.
1: As long as you have a lot big enough to support the deco, why not?
0: Well, precisely. Again, we're going to just hammer on this one today, I guess. Shroud logic. If an item is placeable in one place, it should be placeable everywhere, regardless of whether it's a town lot, a city lot, a regular lot, a POT lot, even a POT decoration, or even, I still think we should be able to drop things anywhere in the world instead of just, only online.
1: Yeah, I agree with you, and it should have like a 10 or 15 minute timer and then just go poof.
0: It was back in the day when you used to walk around game, I'll use Ultima Online, and you were like out here.
3: Yeah, drop your pile of 30,000 gold that took you ages to gather up and someone... picks it up, shoves it in the bank vault.
0: Yeah, but you're out here in a street area and you had some stuff you just wanted to maybe leave for a newbie, you would drop it right, on the floor, and if somebody came along within 10, 15 minutes, they could just literally pick it up and look at it. And if they liked it, they could take it and keep it. Yeah. And if they didn't, they could drop it down and the timer would start again. And then
1: you could put the trap chest there and kill them.
0: Yeah.
1: Woohoo!
0: Drop that poison piece of food. And hope that somebody comes along and eats it and kill your enemies. Yeah. That's right. And that's something else that, we should have had here with the cooking skill.
1: Oh, absolutely.
0: There should have been a poisoning skill added to that, where, you could just poison food. I was just actually watching some videos on social media yesterday and getting into a lot of different revenge stories in video games. And one of them was that somebody was playing on a PvP Ultima server back in the day, and he met up with some people for an event that was going on. Apparently, the event was a funeral for a player, and he showed up, I guess, and did something out of turn. Yeah, Tina, you saw that one? And the PvPers killed him because he, you know, killed the vibe, supposedly. And in this PvP world, death was permanent. So if you lost your character, everything you had went poof. So this player came back and started a new character and started plotting his revenge, became a cook, and became one of the most popular cooks in the game altogether, but he was also secretly working on his poisoning skills. And after several years, I think it was like 3 years. Was it 3 years, Tina, they said on that one? There was a big event that was going. I believe he invited everybody to, or he was asked to cater the event for the server. And he took all the food that he had and all the drink that he had, and he poisoned it all, and he laid it all out, and all in one fell swoop, apparently there was a toast to toast for whatever it was, and all the characters picked up their drink, and they all quaffed down their drink, and they all started falling dead, and they all lost all their hard-earned characters because they fucked with this one guy for just, you know, doing something innocent, and he got his revenge, you know. And I laughed on that one because
1: that's a feel good story right there.
0: Oh yeah, you know, I mean. Tina says it gets better. What got better about it? That's the pretty much if you want to.
1: Yeah, there's supposedly a YouTube video for that. Hey, but CeCe had while we're waiting for Tina to type that out, CeCe did have a new error message. I haven't seen this error message before.
0: Oh, where is it? The green room?
3: Can we just go back to that story? Moral of the story, be careful who you mess with.
0: Yeah, absolutely.
1: Who not knew? Summer shower error. Your last session was closed because the server received unexpected data. This is caused by faulty networking hardware. Cough, cough, bullshit. Ensure that your drivers and firmware are up to date for your router and PC. Yeah, I've never seen that error. Probably restart the game. Probably fix that.
0: Actually, there's a...
1: Well, CeCe's in game right now, so.
0: Yeah.
1: And his dragon did get kicked off the lot. Yeah, that's a new one.
0: No, I'm looking for
1: The forums for all the error messages.
0: Yeah, hang on, let me get

0: that is hilarious.
1: It was a role play server. That's right. It was a role play server.
0: Yeah. So he had role play reasons for the role play assassination of everybody.
2: Massacre.
0: Yes.
2: With Valentine's Day by any chance.
0: It would be really funny if there were a few survivors who did not offend him.
1: As a summer shower is not listed in the guide, actually. Here's the actual guide for you so we can talk about that. Let me get this over here. You can pull this up.
0: Yeah.
1: So that is a new one.
0: Yeah.
1: Experiencing connection issues. Cicada, Ivory Tower, Pot Pie, Seabreeze, Javelinas, Alteri, Pelican, Peach Pit, Wheat. I don't think I've ever seen a wheat.
0: I've seen a wheat.
1: Romeus, Jackrabbit, and Toucan.
0: Yeah.
1: But I don't ever recall seeing this one, which is Summer Shower.
0: Summer Shower, is it? Is a new one to both of us.
1: Yes.
0: But since CC did come back and his pet has been launched off of the lot to over by the sign, I expect he just had to restart the game client.
2: Maybe Ravelox's roof leaked when the summer shower happened.
1: Yeah, I don't even
0: possibly.
2: The server got wet.
1: Where is CC's dragon? I don't see it. Oh, there he is. I see him. He's in
0: on the other side of
1: Yeah, he's over by the fence there. I see him now. Oh, I see him now. Yeah, but speaking of CC, shall we give CC some props today? Like we
0: some CC shops.
1: Yeah, is he's got a forum post here. Oh, that's just a link to
0: the image.
1: The image, yeah. But CC Shop Anadorus, he's buying Kodos, $375 for a piece for $1,000, and he's selling lot deeds, homes, and hundreds of other items. Don't miss out on it because CC's got all sorts of great stuff out in Anadorus. And,
2: sounds like a POT upgrade coming.
0: For someone, possibly.
1: Quite possibly. CC, are you planning on a POT upgrade? Or are you just trying to compete with the other Kodo shop? 375, let me
0: whatever.
1: See.
0: Yeah,
2: I mean Phil's.
1: Phil's, thank you. Yes, what is Phil selling for these days? As I pull,
2: usually 370.
1: He's been higher than that. I'm pulling up. He uses them for trades. I see.
0: I'm not too worried about it.
1: Waiting for this listing to load because again.
0: Shroud Logic?
1: Yeah, not Shroud Logic, but Shroud Spreadsheets.
0: Oh, wait. Well, it is Shroud Logic because their back-end logic for how they gather the data for that doesn't make sense as to why a query that returns a couple thousand and yet it's loading things.
1: CC, do you plan on... selling for buying for more than Phil is selling for, because he's got 365 listed, but he's only got singles right now and Owl's Head, but they're 365. You're offering 10 gold more than what he's selling for at this point, so I would take CC up on that.
2: Is Phil selling or buying? That's what 365.
1: That was selling.

0: But he only has singles here, so it might be some older listings. When were they listed? Last one was listed at 542 today. 542, 543. Yeah. So he put some singles on sale, but somebody must have...
1: Someone bought out all of his other crowns because he's normally got thousands of...
0: Yeah, that's what I'm saying. There's only singles here.
2: CeCe would have bought him out.
0: Yeah, CeCe may have, because there were 10 less. Oh, okay, that's interesting. CeCe says, Zealot sells for $370. The trick is to pay five more so people just go buy them out for me, and then they sell them to him so he doesn't have to go around doing all the hard work. I like the way you think, CeCe.
1: That's a great way.
0: I will give you props for that one. Absolutely. That's my way of thinking,
1: the buy shop and the sell shop are run by the friends.
0: Yeah, Jack and I stopped crafting a lot of our own stuff because we realized we can get it a lot cheaper off other players than just sell it at our prices just save us the time and energy. Even if we're crafting, we can just get stuff a lot cheaper. I mean, I've bought stuff that I've got years and years supply that I just never use anymore, but maybe one day.
1: Well, I mean, don't sell enough to do any of that because I got 32 friends online.
0: Hey, I got almost 40. I got 39. Imagine that. Now, you brought something up the other day, Jack, and I sort of nixed it before I actually did the math. If we continue to do a Monday, Wednesday, Friday, and we have 50 streamer bundles total, we should be able to actually do doubles on every day of the week.
1: Yeah.
0: That'll be 12 a week over 4 weeks. It would be 48, which would leave us two extras, but that means that we would actually be getting the full 50 in stock. So I'm going to propose for right now, starting next Friday, that on Mondays and Fridays, we do doubles. Not Wednesdays yet, because, and then if we can get in sync with Lainey getting us fully stocked up, then we can actually go to doubles on all 3 days.
1: Yeah.
0: Until such time as my dialysis schedule changes. I'm hoping to get earlier days and do a Monday, Wednesday, Friday, but earlier times so that I can, be in and out before, showtime, and then we can maybe go back to the 5-day-a-week schedule. So, but that's all, iffy, and, I still have a bunch of other hoops to jump through for all that. So, until such time, we're going to just continue on the Monday, Wednesday, Friday cadence that we've got going now. And again, this week, upcoming Memorial Day is Monday, so we won't be here Memorial Day. Wednesday.
1: And procedure on Wednesday.
0: I have a procedure, 11 o'clock in the morning. There's no way I'm going to make it back here for that. And even if I did, I'm going to be drugged up, so I wouldn't be of any use, really. Although that might make for a funny stream. And so we'll return next Friday. And that'll just be that'll be right before the Monday release after that, which, again, we should actually have a release coming up Memorial Day, which is not happening, so it'll be happening on June 1st coming up. So it is what it is.
1: Oh, yes.
0: But anyway.
1: Can I tell you about my doctor's appointment earlier in the week on Tuesday?
0: What about it?
1: So on Tuesday, I had a 4.5 hour long doctor's appointment.
0: My goodness.
1: Well, I mean, that was my door back to my door, 4.5 hours for a single doctor's appointment. It's like, what the fuck? got referred to an in, huh? Well, I got referred to an. It sucked. There's a reason I don't go to Austin for doctor's appointments.
0: I bet.
1: But it's like, I can't afford, or actually I can, but I don't feel like my time is worth a 4-hour long doctor's appointment or a non-priority. But, this clinic that I was at, they have different areas and each different area has its own check-in. So there were 6 different teams. Okay. So I walk in the door and ask the very front receptionist, where do I check in for this endocrinology department? So I go in, and they're like, okay, you need to check in at team 3. Okay. So I go to team 3 and try to check in online. That fails. So I end up speaking with the people. Hey, look, I'm having a problem with the online check-in. So they get me checked in. They go ahead, take a seat, blah, blah, blah, blah. 20 minutes later, hey, they call me up and they're like, oh, your doctor got moved and you need to go to team 5 and check in there.
0: That's ridiculous.
1: So then I go down to team 5. 15 minutes later, they call me up again and it's like, hey, your doctor was moved all the way back. It hadn't actually moved from team 2. So you need to go to team 2.
0: Ridiculous.
1: And check in. Yeah. It's like, what the fuck is this bullshit? It's like, yeah, this shit not worth it.
0: But we got to do it if we want to stick around and hang out here a little longer. So, you know, it is what it is. Yeah. But you know what it is? It's time for us to wrap
1: block out of
0: up.
1: Here.
0: That's right. Start to kick off the Memorial Day weekend.
1: Yeah, I think I killed a few minutes a great way. What do you think?
0: Absolutely. Love this shit.
1: Knight Rider getting a streamer bundle for me.
0: All right, and mine is going to go to Noob Skyblabber. Congratulations, yes. Noob. As we open up those streamer bundles and get Noob.
1: And Murphing All the Way is going to be a copy.
0: Any Murphy.
1: Begin.
0: All right. Okay. And we're going to go for the...
1: Deck of Souls.
0: What has she got?
1: Deck of Souls.
0: Deck of Souls. Congratulations.
1: Wait, sorry. Where is that deck line? Deck line.
0: And Noob Skyblabber.
1: I think I mean.
0: Getting my game key today as we get over here and... go to the mystery grab bag and see. And Noob is going to get a copy of Roto Force on Steam. Roto Force. And let's see what that is worth. Roto Force is... come on. An $8 game. $8 game going out to Noob. So congratulations, Noob. And there you go. There is your game key. Enjoy that. But meanwhile, we're going to wrap things up here. We will be back next week, next Friday, right here on NBNN. I hope you all find something to keep yourselves occupied. But unfortunately, real life interferes sometimes, and that's just the way the old cookie crumbles. We'll be back next Friday, right here on NBNN. Till then. I'm Laz.
1: I'm Jack.
2: I'm Steve.
0: And no Lomir? Lomir's here someplace. And this is NBNN, and Tina's out of here. That's right. Have a great, happy, safe, and healthy Memorial Day weekend, everybody, and we'll see you all next time.

0: 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I'm trying to get to sleep.
1: 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Volume 14.
2: Did you know that not only can you play a large variety of musical instruments, musicians can sync their play for group performances? Oh, and the sheet music is tradable in-game, becoming an intriguing part of the player economy.
1: This has been a community announcement for WR.

Okay.

0: Live from NPR News, I'm Giles Snyder. In Gaza, the violence of war has collided with one of Islam's holiest holidays. Less than 2 weeks after Israel killed a top Hamas military commander, Israel has killed his successor. NPR's Anas Baba reports from Gaza City.
1: NPR observed three missiles leaving an apartment on one of Gaza's busiest streets Tuesday night. There was no warning. The strike killed Mohammed Aouda, who had only recently taken command of Hamas's armed wing. Gaza health officials say his wife, two sons, and daughter were also killed. Their funeral was held on the Muslim holiday Eid al-Adha. Just days ago, thousands gathered to bury his predecessor, Izzeddin al-Haddad. Israel describes these men as the architects of the October 7 attack in 2023. Even during one of the holiest moments of the year of the Muslims, the war does not pause. For now, the cycle of succession and the cycle of death continues. Anas Baba, NPR News, Gaza City.
0: Amid a shaky ceasefire, the U.S. military has carried out strikes targeting Iran for a second time in 3 days. A U.S. official says they were conducted purely for self-defense. Federal officials opening an investigation into the deadly implosion of a chemical tank in Washington State. The rupture happened Wednesday at a paper mill in Longview. The death toll has climbed to 2, but 9 others remain unaccounted for, as Oregon Public Broadcasting's Conrad Wilson reports.
2: Authorities say they don't expect to find any more survivors from Tuesday's rupture of a 900,000-gallon chemical tank at the Nippon Dynawave Packaging Company in Longview. Governor Bob Ferguson says the impacts to the community and families are profound.
3: We're bracing ourselves for this being the deadliest industrial tragedy in modern Washington State history.
2: Officials say air quality and drinking water in Longview are not affected by the chemicals, though some did spill into the Columbia River. The Federal Chemical Safety and Hazards Investigation Board announced it has opened an investigation into the rupture. For NPR News, I'm Conrad Wilson in Portland.
0: Voters in Texas set up a key Senate race this week in the November elections, advancing controversial State Attorney General Ken Paxton over longtime Senator John Cornyn in Tuesday's Republican runoff. Blaise Ganey is with the Texas Newsroom.
4: You know, I think what it really says is that, you know, in a Republican primary runoff, it's going to be the most extreme voters that come out and vote. And therefore, we get the most extreme candidate, which Paxton, with the Trump endorsement, sort of gets that nod. But the real question will be moving forward, whether or not Republicans as a whole will choose to back him. Remember, this is a runoff, so only about 1.4 million people cast ballots in this race. In the general election, it'll be a lot closer to 8 million people. That's what we saw in 2022.
0: Paxton will face Democrat James Tallarico this fall. This is NPR News. Bangladesh is facing a measles outbreak that's claimed more than 500 lives since mid-March. NPR's Gabriela Emanuel reports most of the sick and dead are children under the age of 5.
5: Measles patients have overwhelmed the country's medical system. Some patients are being treated on hospital floors. Others are sharing beds. Mohammed Kamal's 2-year-old daughter has measles.
6: I visited 4 hospitals before finally getting admitted to this one.
5: This outbreak is the result of an interim government in 2024 overhauling the country's vaccine program. That caused vaccine shortages. Now a new government has launched a measles vaccination campaign, but experts say it may take a month or more to see the impact. And they're especially worried because this week is a school holiday when many families travel and could spread the virus further. Gabriela Emanuel, NPR News.
0: Fair housing groups say the Trump administration is opening the door to discrimination against black people, Latinos, and other minorities. They filed a lawsuit in Washington, D.C. Wednesday, alleging that a rule change made by the Consumer Financial Protection Bureau reverses decades of lending protections. Canada is moving away from 2 American options when it comes to the purchase of early warning radar aircraft. Canadian Prime Minister Mark Carney said Wednesday that Canada's military is in negotiations with the Swedish manufacturer Saab. Carney has emphasized diversifying military spending away from the U.S. This is NPR News.
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9: Did you know Shroud of the Avatar features a variety of character buffs? One type is the Blessings from Devotionals in player-owned towns and NPC towns. These buffs vary in type depending upon the devotional, and power and duration vary with the town population.
8: This has been a community announcement.

Welcome to WRFB, your source for all the news, rumors, and scurrilous gossip in New Britannia. I'm Lum the Mad, otherwise known as Scott Jennings, and you're listening instead of flaming me on the forums. I approve.

0: Live from NPR News, I'm Giles Snyder. In Gaza, the violence of war has collided with one of Islam's holiest holidays. Less than 2 weeks after Israel killed a top Hamas military commander, Israel has killed his successor. NPR's Anas Baba reports from Gaza City.
1: NPR observed three missiles leaving an apartment on one of Gaza's busiest streets Tuesday night. There was no warning. The strike killed Mohammed Aouda, who had only recently taken command of Hamas's armed wing. Gaza health officials say his wife, two sons, and daughter were also killed. Their funeral was held on the Muslim holiday Eid al-Adha. Just days ago, thousands gathered to bury his predecessor, Izzeddin al-Haddad. Israel describes these men as the architects of the October 7 attack in 2023. Even during one of the holiest moments of the year of the Muslims, the war does not pause. For now, the cycle of succession and the cycle of death continues. Anas Baba, NPR News, Gaza City.
0: Amid a shaky ceasefire, the U.S. military has carried out strikes targeting Iran for a second time in 3 days. A U.S. official says they were conducted purely for self-defense. Federal officials opening an investigation into the deadly implosion of a chemical tank in Washington State. The rupture happened Wednesday at a paper mill in Longview. The death toll has climbed to 2, but 9 others remain unaccounted for, as Oregon Public Broadcasting's Conrad Wilson reports.
2: Authorities say they don't expect to find any more survivors from Tuesday's rupture of a 900,000-gallon chemical tank at the Nippon Dynawave Packaging Company in Longview. Governor Bob Ferguson says the impacts to the community and families are profound.
3: We're bracing ourselves for this being the deadliest industrial tragedy in modern Washington State history.
2: Officials say air quality and drinking water in Longview are not affected by the chemicals, though some did spill into the Columbia River. The Federal Chemical Safety and Hazards Investigation Board announced it has opened an investigation into the rupture. For NPR News, I'm Conrad Wilson in Portland.
0: Voters in Texas set up a key Senate race this week in the November elections, advancing controversial State Attorney General Ken Paxton over longtime Senator John Cornyn in Tuesday's Republican runoff. Blaise Ganey is with the Texas Newsroom.
4: You know, I think what it really says is that, you know, in a Republican primary runoff, it's going to be the most extreme voters that come out and vote. And therefore, we get the most extreme candidate, which Paxton, with the Trump endorsement, sort of gets that nod. But the real question will be moving forward, whether or not Republicans as a whole will choose to back him. Remember, this is a runoff, so only about 1.4 million people cast ballots in this race. In the general election, it'll be a lot closer to 8 million people. That's what we saw in 2022.
0: Paxton will face Democrat James Tallarico this fall. This is NPR News. Bangladesh is facing a measles outbreak that's claimed more than 500 lives since mid-March. NPR's Gabriela Emanuel reports most of the sick and dead are children under the age of 5.
5: Measles patients have overwhelmed the country's medical system. Some patients are being treated on hospital floors. Others are sharing beds. Mohammed Kamal's 2-year-old daughter has measles.
6: I visited 4 hospitals before finally getting admitted to this one.
5: This outbreak is the result of an interim government in 2024 overhauling the country's vaccine program that caused vaccine shortages. Now a new government has launched a measles vaccination campaign, but experts say it may take a month or more to see the impact. And they're especially worried because this week is a school holiday when many families travel and could spread the virus further. Gabriela Emanuel, NPR News.
0: Fair housing groups say the Trump administration is opening the door to discrimination against Black people, Latinos, and other minorities. They filed a lawsuit in Washington, D.C. Wednesday, alleging that a rule change made by the Consumer Financial Protection Bureau reverses decades of lending protections. Canada is moving away from 2 American options when it comes to the purchase of early warning radar aircraft. Canadian Prime Minister Mark Carney said Wednesday that Canada's military is in negotiations with the Swedish manufacturer Saab. Carney has emphasized diversifying military spending away from the U.S. This is NPR News.
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0: Live from NPR News, I'm Giles Snyder. In Gaza, the violence of war has collided with one of Islam's holiest holidays. Less than 2 weeks after Israel killed a top Hamas military commander, Israel has killed his successor. NPR's Anas Baba reports from Gaza City.
1: NPR observed three missiles leaving an apartment on one of Gaza's busiest streets Tuesday night. There was no warning. The strike killed Mohammed Aouda, who had only recently taken command of Hamas's armed wing. Gaza Health officials say his wife, two sons, and daughter were also killed. Their funeral was held on the Muslim holiday Eid al-Adha. Just days ago, thousands gathered to bury his predecessor, Izzeddin al-Haddad. Israel describes these men as the architects of the October 7 attack in 2023. Even during one of the holiest moments of the year of the Muslims, the war does not pause. For now, the cycle of succession and the cycle of death continues. Anas Baba, NPR News, Gaza City.
0: Amid a shaky ceasefire, the U.S. military has carried out strikes targeting Iran for a second time in 3 days. A U.S. official says they were conducted purely for self-defense. Federal officials opening an investigation into the deadly implosion of a chemical tank in Washington state. The rupture happened Wednesday at a paper mill in Longview. The death toll has climbed to 2, but 9 others remain unaccounted for, as Oregon Public Broadcasting's Conrad Wilson reports.
2: Authorities say they don't expect to find any more survivors from Tuesday's rupture of a 900,000-gallon chemical tank at the Nippon Dynawave Packaging Company in Longview. Governor Bob Ferguson says the impacts to the community and families are profound.
3: We're bracing ourselves for this being the deadliest industrial tragedy in modern Washington state history.
2: Officials say air quality and drinking water in Longview are not affected by the chemicals, though some did spill into the Columbia River. The Federal Chemical Safety and Hazards Investigation Board announced it has opened an investigation into the rupture. For NPR News, I'm Conrad Wilson in Portland.
0: Voters in Texas set up a key Senate race this week in the November elections, advancing controversial State Attorney General Ken Paxton over longtime Senator John Cornyn in Tuesday's Republican runoff. Blaise Gainey is with the Texas Newsroom.
4: You know, I think what it really says is that, you know, in a Republican primary runoff, it's going to be the most extreme voters that come out and vote. And therefore, we get the most extreme candidate, which Paxton, with the Trump endorsement, sort of gets that nod. But the real question will be moving forward, whether or not Republicans as a whole will choose to back him. Remember, this is a runoff, so only about 1.4 million people cast ballots in this race. In the general election, it'll be a lot closer to 8 million people. That's what we saw in 2022.
0: Paxton will face Democrat James Tallarico this fall. This is NPR News. Bangladesh is facing a measles outbreak that's claimed more than 500 lives since mid-March. NPR's Gabriela Emanuel reports most of the sick and dead are children under the age of 5.
5: Measles patients have overwhelmed the country's medical system. Some patients are being treated on hospital floors. Others are sharing beds. Mohammed Kamal's 2-year-old daughter has measles.
6: I visited 4 hospitals before finally getting admitted to this one.
5: This outbreak is the result of an interim government in 2024 overhauling the country's vaccine program that caused vaccine shortages. Now a new government has launched a measles vaccination campaign, but experts say it may take a month or more to see the impact. And they're especially worried because this week is a school holiday when many families travel and could spread the virus further. Gabriela Emanuel, NPR News.
0: Fair housing groups say the Trump administration is opening the door to discrimination against Black people, Latinos, and other minorities. They filed a lawsuit in Washington, D.C. Wednesday, alleging that a rule change made by the Consumer Financial Protection Bureau reverses decades of lending protections. Canada is moving away from 2 American options when it comes to the purchase of early warning radar aircraft. Canadian Prime Minister Mark Carney said Wednesday that Canada's military is in negotiations with the Swedish manufacturer Saab. Carney has emphasized diversifying military spending away from the U.S. This is NPR News.
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1: Did you know Shroud of the Avatar features amazing in-game moon dials? If you find one on an evening stroll, use it and look up. The constellations unfold before your eyes. But beware, Kabbalists also use the stars to direct their siege warfare.
0: This has been a community announcement for WRFB.

0: Live from NPR News, I'm Giles Snyder. In Gaza, the violence of war has collided with one of Islam's holiest holidays. Less than 2 weeks after Israel killed a top Hamas military commander, Israel has killed his successor. NPR's Anas Baba reports from Gaza City.
1: NPR observed three missiles leaving an apartment on one of Gaza's busiest streets Tuesday night. There was no warning. The strike killed Mohammed Aouda, who had only recently taken command of Hamas's armed wing. Gaza health officials say his wife, two sons, and daughter were also killed. Their funeral was held on the Muslim holiday Eid al-Adha. Just days ago, thousands gathered to bury his predecessor, Izzeddin al-Haddad. Israel describes these men as the architects of the October 7 attack in 2023. Even during one of the holiest moments of the year of the Muslims, the war does not pause. For now, the cycle of succession and the cycle of death continues. Anas Baba, NPR News, Gaza City.
0: Amid a shaky ceasefire, the U.S. military has carried out strikes targeting Iran for a second time in 3 days. A U.S. official says they were conducted purely for self-defense. Federal officials opening an investigation into the deadly implosion of a chemical tank in Washington State. The rupture happened Wednesday at a paper mill in Longview. The death toll has climbed to 2, but 9 others remain unaccounted for, as Oregon Public Broadcasting's Conrad Wilson reports.
2: Authorities say they don't expect to find any more survivors from Tuesday's rupture of a 900,000-gallon chemical tank at the Nippon Dynawave Packaging Company in Longview. Governor Bob Ferguson says the impacts to the community and families are profound.
3: We're bracing ourselves for this being the deadliest industrial tragedy in modern Washington State history.
2: Officials say air quality and drinking water in Longview are not affected by the chemicals, though some did spill into the Columbia River. The Federal Chemical Safety and Hazards Investigation Board announced it has opened an investigation into the rupture. For NPR News, I'm Conrad Wilson in Portland.
0: Voters in Texas set up a key Senate race this week in the November elections, advancing controversial State Attorney General Ken Paxton over longtime Senator John Cornyn in Tuesday's Republican runoff. Blaise Ganey is with the Texas Newsroom.
4: You know, I think what it really says is that, you know, in a Republican primary runoff, it's going to be the most extreme voters that come out and vote. And therefore, we get the most extreme candidate, which Paxton, with the Trump endorsement, sort of gets that nod. But the real question will be moving forward, whether or not Republicans as a whole will choose to back him. Remember, this is a runoff, so only about 1.4 million people cast ballots in this race. In the general election, it'll be a lot closer to 8 million people. That's what we saw in 2022.
0: Paxton will face Democrat James Tallarico this fall. This is NPR News. Bangladesh is facing a measles outbreak that's claimed more than 500 lives since mid-March. NPR's Gabriela Emanuel reports most of the sick and dead are children under the age of 5.
5: Measles patients have overwhelmed the country's medical system. Some patients are being treated on hospital floors. Others are sharing beds. Mohammed Kamal's 2-year-old daughter has measles.
6: I visited 4 hospitals before finally getting admitted to this one.
5: This outbreak is the result of an interim government in 2024 overhauling the country's vaccine program. That caused vaccine shortages. Now a new government has launched a measles vaccination campaign, but experts say it may take a month or more to see the impact. And they're especially worried because this week is a school holiday when many families travel and could spread the virus further. Gabriela Emanuel, NPR News.
0: Fair housing groups say the Trump administration is opening the door to discrimination against Black people, Latinos, and other minorities. They filed a lawsuit in Washington, D.C. Wednesday, alleging that a rule change made by the Consumer Financial Protection Bureau reverses decades of lending protections. Canada is moving away from 2 American options when it comes to the purchase of early warning radar aircraft. Canadian Prime Minister Mark Carney said Wednesday that Canada's military is in negotiations with the Swedish manufacturer Saab. Carney has emphasized diversifying military spending away from the U.S. This is NPR News.
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1: Did you know that Lord British takes notice of highly dedicated community members? 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
0: This has been a community announcement.

0: Live from NPR News, I'm Giles Snyder. In Gaza, the violence of war has collided with one of Islam's holiest holidays. Less than 2 weeks after Israel killed a top Hamas military commander, Israel has killed his successor. NPR's Anas Baba reports from Gaza City.
1: NPR observed three missiles leaving an apartment on one of Gaza's busiest streets Tuesday night. There was no warning. The strike killed Mohammed Aouda, who had only recently taken command of Hamas's armed wing. Gaza Health officials say his wife, two sons, and daughter were also killed. Their funeral was held on the Muslim holiday Eid al-Adha. Just days ago, thousands gathered to bury his predecessor, Izzeddin al-Haddad. Israel describes these men as the architects of the October 7 attack in 2023. Even during one of the holiest moments of the year of the Muslims, the war does not pause. For now, the cycle of succession and the cycle of death continues. Anas Baba, NPR News, Gaza City.
0: Amid a shaky ceasefire, the U.S. military has carried out strikes targeting Iran for a second time in 3 days. A U.S. official says they were conducted purely for self-defense. Federal officials opening an investigation into the deadly implosion of a chemical tank in Washington State. The rupture happened Wednesday at a paper mill in Longview. The death toll has climbed to 2, but 9 others remain unaccounted for, as Oregon Public Broadcasting's Conrad Wilson reports.
2: Authorities say they don't expect to find any more survivors from Tuesday's rupture of a 900,000-gallon chemical tank at the Nippon Dynawave Packaging Company in Longview. Governor Bob Ferguson says the impacts to the community and families are profound.
3: We're bracing ourselves for this being the deadliest industrial tragedy in modern Washington State history.
2: Officials say air quality and drinking water in Longview are not affected by the chemicals, though some did spill into the Columbia River. The Federal Chemical Safety and Hazards Investigation Board announced it has opened an investigation into the rupture. For NPR News, I'm Conrad Wilson in Portland.
0: Voters in Texas set up a key Senate race this week in the November elections, advancing controversial State Attorney General Ken Paxton over longtime Senator John Cornyn in Tuesday's Republican runoff. Blaise Gainey is with the Texas Newsroom.
4: You know, I think what it really says is that, you know, in a Republican primary runoff, it's going to be the most extreme voters that come out and vote, and therefore we get the most extreme candidate, which Paxton, with the Trump endorsement, sort of gets that nod. But the real question will be moving forward whether or not Republicans as a whole will choose to back him. Remember, this is a runoff, so only about 1.4 million people cast ballots in this race. In the general election, it'll be a lot closer to 8 million people. That's what we saw in 2022.
0: Paxton will face Democrat James Tallarico this fall. This is NPR News. Bangladesh is facing a measles outbreak that's claimed more than 500 lives since mid-March. NPR's Gabriela Emanuel reports most of the sick and dead are children under the age of 5.
5: Measles patients have overwhelmed the country's medical system. Some patients are being treated on hospital floors. Others are sharing beds. Mohammed Kamal's 2-year-old daughter has measles.
6: I visited 4 hospitals before finally getting admitted to this one.
5: This outbreak is the result of an interim government in 2024 overhauling the country's vaccine program. That caused vaccine shortages. Now a new government has launched a measles vaccination campaign, but experts say it may take a month or more to see the impact. And they're especially worried because this week is a school holiday when many families travel and could spread the virus further. Gabriela Emanuel, NPR News.
0: Fair housing groups say the Trump administration is opening the door to discrimination against Black people, Latinos, and other minorities. They filed a lawsuit in Washington, D.C. Wednesday, alleging that a rule change made by the Consumer Financial Protection Bureau reverses decades of lending protections. Canada is moving away from 2 American options when it comes to the purchase of early warning radar aircraft. Canadian Prime Minister Mark Carney said Wednesday that Canada's military is in negotiations with the Swedish manufacturer Saab. Carney has emphasized diversifying military spending away from the U.S. This is NPR News.
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on the set. You're listening to WRFB, Radio Free Britannia. As the Oracle foretold, two idiots who would misinterpret the news so you don't have to. Live from Deltona, Florida, the Avatars themselves.

0: Greetings, everybody. This is Laz.
1: And this is Jack. Welcome to another edition of Lunch with Laz and Jack, where we interpret the Shroud of the Avatar news so you don't have to do anything other than question your own personal life choices and ours, because they deserve to be questioned each and every single day. Yeah. Oh, man. It is Friday and giveaways are open. 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I don't look at that look in Tyrion's eyes right now. That's look of, I'm going to do something really stupid.
0: Well, that's you just cats in general.
1: Oh, yeah, but the ears and eyes of, I see something I'm going to do that's very questionable.
0: Absolutely.
1: Okay, now he's jumping up on the bookshelves, but y'all can't see that.
0: Yes, giveaways are open. Of course, as always, if you want your own mystery game key, you can either tip Jack or myself 300 bits. We'll reach into the grab bag and find you a key. Could be worth 99 cents, could be worth $100+. Just never know. But you can do that. And, of course, tipping 500 bits on my side gets you automatically entered into the supporter race at the beginning of every month, or a sub will also get you in. Don't forget, if you've got Amazon Prime, you've got one free sub per month. We'd appreciate it if you use those, because you got to use it or lose it, and we'd appreciate it if you use those on our streams, because, hey, it's a perk, and it helps keep supporting NBNN. And of course, welcome to today's show, boys and girls. It is Fruck Awesome Friday, May 22nd, 2026, here inside and outside of Shroud of the Avatar. Dark Blue Monkey, greetings to you too. As in everybody else joining us here on this Friday, Memorial Day weekend kicking off here. For those of you who took advantage and took today off and are taking a four-day weekend, that's right. Unfortunately, that's not us. We're taking a seven-day weekend, believe it or not.
1: Yes.
0: Something like that is, of course, something like Monday, that. Being Memorial Day, there won't be a show on Monday. Technically, I have a procedure on Wednesday, so most likely you will not see us till next Friday, just due to health reasons, complications, real life getting in the way. But hopefully soon we'll be able to return to a full normal schedule, maybe. Just all depends on how this all works out. But meanwhile, that's right. Having to change
1: doctors 5 months into the year.
0: Yeah. Happy Fruck Day, says Rustic Dragon.
1: Yes.
0: Yeah,
1: I just checked to see. Fruck hasn't logged into the game in 5 years.
0: Oh, yeah, I know. But, you know, a little bit of some of the old schoolers lives on, you know, is back in the day when he was a regular around here. You know, Fruck Awesome was the character name, and I enjoyed it so much that I just happened to use Fruck Awesome Friday one day, and he got a kick out of it, and so I asked him if he minded if I used that for every Friday, and he had no problem with it, and the tradition continues on. So, thank to Fruck Awesome, one of those people who had a fight to keep his name because, you know, Shroud Logic.
2: Someone reported it.
0: Yeah.
2: Shroud consistency.
3: Because it sounded too much like the bad Fuck. Word.
0: Yeah.
2: But yet your former CEO and owner of the company literally created a character called Dorkstar to troll Darkstar.
0: Yes. Yeah, speaking of that owner, he made an announcement, and I can't believe this.
2: Oh?
0: Because I can't understand why he would be going to Dragon Con this year. But he says he's going. So if anybody
2: wants to...
0: He wants to what?
2: Go watch people. He just wants to go watch people. Oh.
0: So if there's anybody... who is planning on going, go try and find him and, pester him.
2: Ask him what's going on with his ownership of
0: Catnip
2: Games and Shroud of the Avatar.
0: Ask him what his responsibilities are these days. See if you can get a legit answer out of him.
3: I'll go if I happen to win $1 million.
0: Yeah, well.
2: Yeah. That's what it'll cost for a hotel room and everything else that you want to do at Dragon.
0: Yes, I said Dragon Con, Janie. Yeah. As Dragon Con is traditionally Labor Day weekend every year in Atlanta, Georgia. As I forget when I did it. I did it in either 16 or 18. Let me see real quick. When did I do Dragon Con? Dragon Con 2016. It was 2016 when I went. And we went with Lord British and Shooter Jennings and Justin and Wolf Tim and Laney. Oh, Laney's Justin. Eclipse, Winfield, a whole bunch of us went. We had a grand old time.
2: Speck, you forgot Speck getting married at that one.
0: Yes, Speck went and got married to her husband there. Richard Garriott actually was the officiant, yes. And a good time was had by all. We had a great weekend hanging out with each other. And we sat down in a bar one night and... got a rough draft of the faction system that is still yet to be implemented. Do you remember that pipe
2: dream? If you talk about all the things that we were told are coming that haven't been updated and half-ass implemented, I remember NPC schedules.
0: I mean, the ones that, they got... Like 10 NPCs actually scheduled and the rest of them stand around doing nothing with their thumbs up their butts. Correct. Yes, absolutely.
2: Yeah. And like your avatar is supposed to have a real impact in the game world.
0: Well, remember when changing your avatar dialogue was supposed to be you and not some fictional character's name? Yeah. And you see me running around out there with the name Harry? Yeah.
2: No.
0: And you wouldn't have any difference. You would still be running around as Jack.
2: As Jack, yeah. But although that is not my legal name.
0: Yeah, well, I mean.
2: Jack is the most one of the most common nicknames for it. So just the same way that John F. Kennedy was known by his friends as Jack, the same thing applies.
0: Yeah. I never really understood that one, but it is what it is. What?
2: John to Jack?
0: Yeah, I mean, yeah.
2: Language.
0: Yeah, again, just I never comprehended that one, but it is what it is. I mean, yeah. I mean, Richard and Dick, I don't know, where you got that one either, but,
3: Maybe he liked to jack off.
0: Yeah. Anyway, speaking of things that were not finished or promised to be finished, as I'm talking about the non-existent faction system, which, of course, supposedly there's a faction system for NPCs, but...
2: Half-assed.
0: But not for PCs, so... We were talking the other day. Go ahead.
2: I would say the reason I say half-assed is because there's supposed to be multiple factions that don't exist. What they did was created a single faction to keep mobs from fighting each other occasionally.
0: So they would put
2: them in the same faction. Whereas the real thing is each mob group is supposed to have a different type of faction. So occasionally you would actually have mobs fighting each other in a scene, but that goes to the half-assed implementation that these scenes would evolve to where each time you load into a scene, you may not have the same mobs at the location that you zone in on, because depending on what the factions were doing inside the scene, you would have, like, you clear out a zone and then another faction's actually supposed to move into it.
1: Yeah.
0: Supposedly.
2: Yeah, so, but yeah, it's all kind of silly stuff.
0: Long live the stymie says, Star promised us to expand the hot bar by two more keys in the Austin Syndicon, which was, what was that? That was back in
2: 2018.
0: And Janie Murphy says, what about the inability to put the new mature white roses into planting pots and / barrels? Yeah, because we fully tested that stuff on our QA server before we went and put it into the game. But again, speaking of, as Jack likes to put it, Shroud of the Hafatar, we talked about this. That's
2: a rustic term.
0: Yeah, you use it a lot, but
2: yes.
0: We were talking on Wednesday about a question from Mapper, and let's go ahead and refresh everybody on that and then see the final reply on that, because, you know, you gotta just love this shit, folks. You just gotta love this shit.
2: The Lava Lake Room Progress. I was going through some old patch notes and noticed in July last year, coming in the middle of the month, we have an enormous lava room based on the minecart foyer. Room is huge, more square meters than Blackblade Pass. Then in August, it was said it was nearly done and it would be on QA. Ravlox's official answer. The progress was discussed and shown on the last release stream. Sadly, documented exploits unrelated to the player dungeon room have a higher priority. And I hadn't seen this last live stream, so that's good news, and I totally agree. Priorities. It's just a fault of ambitious advertising on your part then. I just wonder, it was nearly ready for QA 10 months ago, but then wasn't? Well, yes. Mapper... it's because he forgot and he squirreled.
0: Bro.
2: He encountered an issue that was too difficult to understand and put it away and worked on 100 other things that were supposed to have been done 100 years ago. Yes.
0: I added a rock and another rock.
2: I added a rock
0: and another rock.
2: I changed the spelling of something.
0: Edited like your P-R-O-T, changed the name of a P-O-T.
2: Yeah. Well, Novia time, it's more than 100 years.
0: Oh, yeah, way more than that, Knight Rider.
2: As CC says, I added a rock with eyes.
0: Yeah.
2: Yeah, it's one where...
3: That'd be a golem.
0: Keeper of the Added Rocks, by Tor. That's too much. That's too funny.
2: Yes.
3: Yeah, rock with eyes would be a golem.
0: Well, you know, you're saying that, and well, I'm thinking...
2: Depends if it's...
0: It would be great if we had, like, googly eyes that we could add to inanimate objects for giggles and grins. Just for some added fun. Yes.
2: Wasn't that Eclipse Maiden that went on a googly eye spree? No, wait, that was Udic person that went on a googly eye rampage for a long time. I forget. Galara Dragon or something like that?
0: I forget.
2: Yeah. Yes. She went all googly-eyed on all kinds of stuff. Even was like putting it on the avatar pictures. And yes. Yes, we needed googly eyes. But yeah, I mean, how many years have we talked about failure to deliver on things that we've been told are coming soon?
0: Yes. And again, is we just finally got
3: 14.
0: That Lomir. But we were talking about things like that and with the lava room. And then he went ahead and converted two other rooms. But of course we released the fire elemental totems completely six months ahead of actually having a room. You would think that we would create the room first and then the elemental totems say after, but here we put the totem before the cart basically, and you had these totems to put in rooms, but no place to put it in. Yeah, absolutely.
2: For a year?
0: For about a year.
2: Yeah.
0: And even then these rooms are just now getting fixed. As something we still haven't tested to verify whether it's working for the fifth time. Yes, where you would catch fire walking into certain rooms just by walking near the lava instead of, But anyway, speaking of more promises, I think that this next topic is going to, it's one of them things that make you go,
3: the fuck?
0: Or what the fuck? There you go, Lomir. Just straight out with it.
2: Okay, which one is this one?
0: The Apple Silicon and the Rosetta Stone.
2: Oh, yeah.
0: Because I don't understand what the Rosetta Stone in 3D actually means, because my understanding of the Rosetta Stone is language, right?
2: Well, I mean, it was the Rosetta Stone was a tablet that had the same text in three different languages, which allowed them to actually decipher other languages.
0: Yeah.
2: And so it was your source document. Apple Silicon and the Rosetta Stone in 3D at a theater far, far, far away from you. A question was asked in Discord by Sethanon. Rebooted my Mac today after some updates. After the reboot, I opened a few apps and some started giving me warnings about not running in future releases of Mac OS. Did some reading and Apple is dropping Rosetta support in a coming release. I'm assuming the version of Unity that Shroud is built on doesn't support building specifically for Apple Silicon. If not, that will mean Shroud will not work on modern Macs at all that time.
0: Welcome to the Apple infrastructure.
2: Yeah. As of Mac OS 28, Apple will be eliminating the Rosetta translation, meaning that older version of Unity Editor will not run on M1 Mac. We don't develop using Apple devices. The core Rosetta framework will continue to be present in Mac OS, so legacy 64-bit games will still run. Though Apple will not allow legacy games to update through the Apple Store. Since we have a direct download client, there should be no issues with continuing to update through direct patching for those still using Steam. My understanding is Steam will also continue to function for installs and updates. Steam is also updated to directly support M1 with last year. Other games such as Elder Scrolls Online and Guild Wars 2 have not made the changes required to avoid Rosetta and apparently do not have public plans to do so.
0: Here's where it gets interesting, folks. Here's where it gets interesting.
2: We are working to update the project to a current version of Unity, which includes direct Apple Silicon support. Unity started native Apple Silicon support in quarter three of the year 2021. A test run of Unity 6 was pretty encouraging. Once we get the dominoes set up, we'll have a dedicated live stream on the topic.
0: Yeah, I know. It just
2: Unity version from 5 years ago.
0: It makes the mind hurt just seeing this in print. Unity 6 is actually the latest version, isn't it?
2: Well, let's go to Google current LTS Unity version. That is 6.3, which was released in December 2024. Which means Unity 7 or 8 will become the Unity long-term support probably this year?
0: Well, again, but
2: next year?
0: Yeah, you know, my
2: quarter four?
0: Mine, and I believe yours and everybody else's understanding is that, the upgrade path is from 2018 to 2019 to 2020, 2021, 2022, so on up until about, according to this, they've already did a test run of Unity 6, so I don't understand.
2: They still have a lot of support to do.
0: Yeah, but did he go through all the upgrades in a test? Have we been informed of any such upgrades or testing?
2: No.
0: Has there been a single comment as to testing?
2: Yeah.
0: Has there been a single inkling of any of this actually taking place in the background? No, there has not. Once we get the dominoes set up, that'll be, another 5 years, and then we'll be behind another 5 years in.
2: Yeah, well, the next long-term support version following the annual release goal, the next major LTS version, likely under a 6.x or a new naming convention, is expected in late 2026.
0: So later on this year.
2: Yeah.
0: If he actually got to 6, he would be pretty close. A lot closer than 2018 that we're on now, which is now
2: eight years
0: out of date. Absolutely. I wouldn't mind being a half a year behind, considering that we're 6 years plus behind, and a lot of technology has been changed and reconfigured and updated to
2: RTX video cards.
0: Yeah, you know, where you got more support for more
2: ray tracing,
0: allowing the GPU to actually process more than the CPU. Because as Ravlox will tell everybody that, Tragedy Avatar is CPU intensive, not GPU intensive. I think it was the optimize problem.
2: The Unity best practice of optimize at every pass, yet we're not going to do it.
0: Yeah, absolutely.
2: Put that on the nose.
0: One of the first things that Jack came across and we've been, staunch supporters of is that Unity best practice is write it, set it up,
2: optimize it,
0: move on
2: optimize
0: to the next.
2: Optimize and LODs.
0: But what they did was wrote everything, threw it all together, and then decided to try and come back after the fact and optimize. And yeah, that just does not work.
2: Here's our proof of concept. We'll come back and tweak that later on and improve it. And we're going to work on the major bugs before we go. Yeah.
0: Stop with your logic. This is soda. Yeah, absolutely, Tina. Is Rick Dahl. I am not so sure. Not sure I believe Rav, but I am not positive I have read conflicting things on this topic, as some of what I read includes anything built for Intel will not work at all when Mac OS
2: Silicon
0: 26 is released. Yeah, which, you know. Yeah, well, again, there, Rick Dahl.
2: That's where you end up with, like, different install packages for Apple Silicon versus Intel.
0: Yeah.
2: And
0: I've seen that all over the place. That Apple is not a gaming platform. Anybody who's playing on an Apple, I feel sorry for you, truth be told. It's not a platform where you should be gaming on. Most people run Apple, and then they run an emulator.
3: Anybody who's playing on Apple is playing chess.
0: No, they're playing tic-tac-toe.
2: No, they're playing Breakout.
0: Yeah.
2: And Super Breakout.
3: They're playing Donkey Kong.
0: Dina says, honestly, I couldn't care less what Unity version they're on. What I care about is supporting hardware. If they could support, for example, RTX cards on the current version, that would be fine. Yeah, well, but the current version doesn't support RTX.
2: RTX cards came out 3 years after Unity 2018, so it cannot support an RTX card, so they have to replace the entire thing. And if you think about, like, hey, we get to optimize all of our graphics methodology. It's like, that's an improvement for the game because you get to change all these shaders that are being used. Yeah. But the problem is they're using shaders that were developed for Unity 4 in 2015 at times. And they would actually have to redo a bunch of shaders all over the place. And that's part of the problem that we have with loading scenes. Every time you do a scene load, it reloads all the shaders.
3: So you're saying they're pretty shady.
0: Yes.
2: Yes.
0: Yeah, Bytor says, Pong plays pretty well on an Apple. Yeah, a bit of it does, Bytor. And Rick Dahl, again, as it may do so now. Again, I am not a fan of Apple, period. I
3: played Ultima 2 and Wizardry on an Apple IIe.
0: The early Apples are a totally different story, though, Mir. I'm talking about the new stuff they're doing. The Apple 2Cs, 2Es were actually really great little machines for what they were. And, of course, if anybody knows their history with the games that we play, you know, most of the Ultima games were programmed on an Apple. Yes, but...
2: And the target market was the Apple.
0: Yes, but the direction that they've decided to go in, again, relating to... their infrastructure, their grip on how they allow games to be published through their own store, what they actually allow developers to do,
2: their walled garden that is
0: they're just big wall of problems that if it doesn't meet our specifications, you can't run it. Period. They are just so far behind in that thought pattern that if it doesn't run within our preferred infrastructure, screw you guys. You know, they are so far behind so many other things when it comes to mobile computing. You know, the iPhone is a very simple to use phone, even though it's complicated, but the iPhone has so many features that it lacks that Android has had for years ahead of its time. They're just still trying to play catch up. I don't understand the fascination with $1,700 phones that you can get for less than $1,000 in a Samsung, and it does three times more stuff than an Apple will ever allow. Hey. Yeah.
2: But the hour has passed. Streamer bundles yes. have been pulled on my side.
0: You know, so Rick Dahl, and you Knight know, Rider. They may be catching up on allowing that, but, you know, I still believe firmly that Macs are not for gaming, period.
2: So, Laz, we'll put this into perspective. You remember the shift from Windows 3.1 to Windows 95.
0: Oh, God. And what a leap, though.
2: The fact that you could go from multiple threads at the same operating Knight multiple Rider, threads at the same time. Bundle. So you could run two different processes at the same time, which is something that Apple did not support until 2005, 2006 or something like that. Yeah. Way, way later. It's like, but if you were a graphic designer or image editing, Apple products are absolutely the best thing you can do for that.
0: For graphic design and music composition, I would tell people Apple, in a heartbeat that they want to use Apples. Absolutely. But gaming, and you know, if you're of those two genres of, you know, artistic creativity, and most likely that's what you've grown up using to begin with. MIDI on Apple compared to PC was a far cry better, always has been, and everything else for music and video editing and artistic creation, digital drawing, all that stuff has always been in the forefront of the Apple whatchamacallit, infrastructure. There's a word I'm looking for, but I can't recall it. Yeah.
2: Oh, yeah, and it was 2001.
0: Yeah. But anyway, enough about apples to oranges, PCs, all that stuff.
2: Yeah, but... Apple M1 silicone versus Intel. I know lots of companies that build different installers depending on the processor type that's being supported. So there will probably be lots of problems with Apple with their upcoming release, probably in September.
0: Yeah, I mean, you know. And again, just, you know, why would you update something and not have legacy support for stuff that previously worked, which is, again, just one of them downfalls. Apple will change something in their infrastructure, and all of a sudden what you had that was working great before will no longer work because they want control over how their framework works. And,
2: hey, man, planned obsolescence
0: was when somebody finally decided that, hey, you know what, instead of just selling Microsoft Office this year and, you know, doing it as a one-time package, we can sell a subscription every year get that money train going, because, you know, people will have no other choice. You know, one of the probably worst decisions in PC computing software ever made, in my opinion.
2: As Michel Beige says, but who cares about Apple or Windows problems? We have Shroud with all its great logic.
0: Oh, it's great logic. That's right.
2: Shroud logic.
0: That's how we got its own name. That's right. Shroud logic. That's like Shroud Math, trademark.
2: Yeah, as well as Shroud logic, trademark.
0: Yes. three, by the way, if you need to know what Shroud Math is all about. Random number generator, three.
2: Yeah.
0: It's so good, we can almost always tell you what the outcome is going to be.
2: where people showed up to a SotoCon all wearing three shirts.
0: That would be funny.
2: No, that did happen. In like 2018. There were several people that were wearing Shroud RNG shirts with a bunch of threes on them.
0: Oh, I didn't see anything like that, and I was with the Shroud crowd.
2: You weren't paying attention. Asked them why they were wearing shirts with three. I think Brickbat was part of that crowd.
0: I don't remember him being
2: there. I want to rock! Yes.
0: Huh? I don't remember him being there.
2: It was a long time.
0: You sure you're not thinking of Abloth?
2: No.
0: Yeah, okay. Anyway. Rustic, when's the next Abloth? I'm just joking. No.
2: Yeah. Never. Stress related to putting on shit.
0: Hey, you got to admit, he did a hell of a job on the last one, so.
2: Oh, fucking phenomenal.
0: Yes. Phenomenal. Yeah. And that was a masterpiece of planning and one of probably the best gatherings I've ever attended in my lifetime. So it was definitely something else.
3: A gathering.
2: Hey, but speaking of a half-atar development, we have a request from Muffy. For a stationary instruments is town deco.
0: Oh, you think?
2: Because please add large instruments, pianos, drum, harpsichord, etc. as town deco placeable. What? Because. Yeah.
0: What? Because we can place them on our lots, but we can't place them anywhere in the town. Why is that?
2: Yeah. Shroud logic, man, or Shroud Hafatar. We only half thought of deco as being POT or a town deco and versus individual lot deco.
0: Yeah,
4: all deco should go across both boards, really, in my opinion.
2: As long as you have a lot big enough to support the deco, why not?
0: Well, precisely. Again, we're going to just hammer on this one today, I guess. Shroud logic. If an item is placeable in one place, it should be placeable everywhere, regardless of whether it's a town lot, a city lot, a regular lot, a POT lot, even a POT decoration, or even, I still think we should be able to drop things anywhere in the world instead of just, only online.
2: Yeah, I agree with you, and it should have like a 10 or 15 minute timer and then just go poof.
0: It was back in the day when you used to walk around game, I'll use Ultima Online, and you were like out here.
4: Yeah, drop your pile of 30,000 gold that took you ages to gather up and someone... picks it up, shoves it in their bank vault.
0: Yeah, but you're out here in a street area, and you had some stuff you just wanted to maybe leave for a newbie. You would drop it right, on the floor, and if somebody came along within 10, 15 minutes, they could just literally pick it up and look at it. And if they liked it, they could take it and keep it. Yeah. And if they didn't, they could drop it down, and the timer would start again, and...
2: And you could put the trap chest there and kill them.
0: Yeah.
2: Woohoo!
0: Drop that piece of food and hope that somebody comes along and eats it and kill your enemies. Yeah. That's right. And that's something else that, we should have had here with the cooking skill.
2: Oh, absolutely.
0: There should have been a poisoning skill added to that. Where, you could just poison food. I was just actually watching some videos on social media yesterday. And getting into a lot of different revenge stories in video games. And one of them was that somebody was playing on a PvP Ultima server back in the day, and he met up with some people for an event that was going on. Apparently, the event was a funeral for a player, and he showed up, I guess, and did something out of turn. Yeah, Tina, you saw that one? And the PvPers killed him because he, you know, killed the vibe, supposedly. And in this PvP world, death was permanent. So if you lost your character, everything you had went poof. So this player came back and started a new character and started plotting his revenge, became a cook, and became one of the most popular cooks in the game altogether, but he was also secretly working on his poisoning skills. And after several years, I think it was like 3 years. Was it 3 years, Tina, they said on that one? There was a big event that was going. I believe he invited everybody to, or he was asked to cater the event for the server. And he took all the food that he had and all the drink that he had, and he poisoned it all. And he laid it all out, and all in one fell swoop. apparently there was a toast to toast for whatever it was, and all the characters picked up their drink and they all quaffed down their drink and they all started falling dead, and they all lost all their hard-earned characters because they fucked with this one guy for just, you know, doing something innocent, and he got his revenge, you know. And I laughed on that one because
2: that's a feel good story right there.
0: Oh yeah, you know, I mean, Tina says like, it gets better. What got better about it? That's the pretty much if you want to.
4: Yeah, moral of the story. There's
2: supposedly a YouTube video for that. Hey, but Cece had a, while we're waiting for Tina to type that out, Cece did have a new error message. I haven't seen this error message before.
0: Oh, where is it? In the green room?
4: Can we just go back to that story? Moral of the story, be careful who you mess with.
0: Yeah, absolutely.
2: Who not knew? Summer shower error. Your last session was closed because the server received unexpected data. This is caused by faulty networking hardware. Cough, cough, bullshit. Ensure that your drivers and firmware are up to date for your router and PC. Yeah, I've never seen that error. Probably restart the game. Probably fix that.
0: Actually, there's a...
2: Well, CC's in-game right now, so...
0: Yeah.
2: And his dragon did get kicked off the lot. Yeah, that's a new one.
0: No, I'm looking for...
2: In the forums for all the error messages?
0: Yeah, hang on. Let me get to here. There's actually there's a list
2: of error messages in the forums. Part of what he did over the time was collected slights from every tune and document them. So when they PKs cried to the admins, he had role play reasons for all of it.
0: Oh,
2: that is hilarious. Yeah. hilarious.
0: It was a role play server. That's right. It was a role play server.
2: Yeah. So he had role play reasons for the role play assassination of everybody.
4: Massacre.
2: Yes.
4: Valentine's Day by any chance.
2: It would be really funny if there were a few survivors who did not offend him.
0: As summer shower is not listed in the guide, actually. Here's the actual guide for you so we can talk about that. Let me get this over here. You can pull this up.
2: Yeah.
0: So that is a new one.
2: Yeah.
0: You're experiencing connection issues. Cicada, Ivory Tower, Pot Pie, Seabreeze, Javelinas, yeah. Altari, Pelican, Peach Pit, Wheat. I don't think I've ever seen a wheat.
2: I've seen a wheat.
0: Romeos, Jack Rabbit, and Toucan.
2: Yeah.
0: But I don't ever recall seeing this one, which is Summer Shower.
2: Summer Shower, is it? Is a new one to both of us.
0: Yes.
2: But since CC did come back and his pet has been launched off of the lot to over by the sign, I expect he just had to restart the game client.
4: Maybe Ravelox's roof leaked when the summer shower happened.
0: Yeah, I don't even
2: possibly.
4: The server got wet.
0: Where is CC's dragon? I don't see it. Oh, there he is. I see him. He's in
2: the other side of,
0: Yeah, he's over by the fence there. I see him now. Oh, I see him now. Yeah, but speaking of CC, shall we give CC some props today? Like we...
2: Some CC shops?
0: Yeah, he's got a forum post here. Oh, that's just a link to
2: the image.
0: The image, yeah. But CC Shop Anadorus, he's buying Kodos, $375 for a piece for $1,000, and he's selling lot deeds, homes, and hundreds of other items. Don't miss out on it because CC's got all sorts of great stuff out in Anadorus. And
4: sounds like a POT upgrade coming
2: for someone possibly.

0: I'm not too worried about it.
1: Waiting for this listing to load because, again...
0: Shroud logic?
1: Yeah, not Shroud logic, but yeah, Shroud spreadsheets.
0: Oh, wait. Well, it is Shroud logic because their back-end logic for how they gather the data for that is doesn't make sense as to why a query that returns a couple thousand and yet it's loading things.
1: CC, do you plan on buying for more than Phil is selling for? Because he's got 365 listed, but he's only got singles right now and Owl's Head, but they're 365. You're offering 10 gold more than what he's selling for at this point, so I would take CC up on that.
2: Is Phil selling or buying at what, 365?
1: That was selling, but he only has singles here, so it might be some older listings. When were they listed? Last one was listed at 542 today. 542, 543. Yeah. So he put some singles on sale, but somebody must have...
0: Someone bought out all of his other crowns because he's normally got thousands of...
1: Yeah, that's what I'm saying. There's only singles here.
2: CC would have bought him out.
1: Yeah, CC may have, because there were 10 less. Oh, okay, that's interesting. CC says, Zealot sells for 370. The trick is to pay 5 more so people just go buy them out for me, and then they sell them to him so he doesn't have to go around doing all the hard work. I like the way you think, CC. I will give you props for that one. Absolutely. That's my way of thinking, you know.
0: The buy shop and the sell shop are run by the friends.
1: Yeah, Jack and I stopped crafting a lot of our own stuff because we realized we can get it a lot cheaper off other players than just sell it at our prices or... just save us the time and energy. Even if we're crafting, you know, we can just get stuff a lot cheaper. I mean, I've bought stuff that I've got years and years supply that I just never use anymore, but, you know, maybe one day.
0: Well, I mean, don't sell enough to do any of that because I got 32 friends online.
1: Hey, I got almost 40. I got 39. Imagine that. Now, you brought something up the other day, Jack, and I sort of nixed it before I actually did the math. If we continue to do a Monday, Wednesday, Friday, and we have 50 streamer bundles total, we should be able to actually do doubles on every day of the week.
0: Yeah.
1: That'll be 12 a week over 4 weeks. It would be 48, which would leave us 2 extras, but that means that we would actually be getting the full 50 in stock. So I'm going to propose for right now, starting next Friday, that on Mondays and Fridays, we do doubles. Not Wednesdays yet because, you know, and then if we can get in sync with Laney getting us fully stocked up, then we can actually go to doubles on all 3 days.
0: Yeah.
1: You know, until such time as my dialysis schedule changes. I'm hoping to get, like, earlier days and do a Monday, Wednesday, Friday, but earlier times so that I can, you know, be in and out before, you know, showtime, and then we can maybe go back to the 5-day-a-week schedule. So that's all, you know, iffy, and, you know, I still have a bunch of other hoops to jump through for all that. So, you know, until such time, we're going to just continue on the Monday, Wednesday, Friday cadence that we've got going now. And again, this week, upcoming Memorial Day is Monday, so we won't be here Memorial Day. Wednesday.
0: And procedure on Wednesday.
1: I have a procedure 11 o'clock in the morning. There's no way.

0: I'm going to make it back here for that. And even if I did, I'm going to be drugged up, so I wouldn't be of any use, really. Although that might make for a funny stream. And so we'll return right next Friday. And that'll just be that'll be right before the Monday release after that, which, again, we should actually have a release coming up Memorial Day, which is not happening, so it'll be happening on June 1st coming up. So it is what it is.
1: Oh, yes.
0: But anyway,
1: can I tell you about my doctor's appointment earlier in the week on Tuesday?
0: What about it?
1: So on Tuesday, I had a four and a half hour long doctor's appointment.
0: My goodness.
1: Well, I mean, that was my door back to my door, 4.5 hours for a single doctor's appointment. It's like, what the fuck? I got referred to an in, huh? Well, I got referred to an, it sucked. There's a reason I don't go to Austin for doctor's appointments.
0: I bet.
1: But it's like, I can't afford, I don't feel like my time is worth a 4 hour long doctor's appointment or a non priority. But, this clinic that I was at, they have different areas and each different area has its own check-in. So there were six different teams. Okay. So I walk in the door and ask the very front receptionist, where do I check in for this endocrinology department? So I go in, and they're like, okay, you need to check in at team three. Okay. So I go to team three and try to check in online. That fails. So I end up speaking with the people. Hey, look, I'm having a problem with, the online check-in. So they get me checked in. They go ahead, take a seat, blah, blah, blah, blah. 20 minutes later, hey, they call me up and they're like, oh, your doctor got moved and you need to go to team five and check in there.
0: That's ridiculous.
1: So then I go down to team five. 15 minutes later, they call me up again and it's like, hey, your doctor was moved all the way back. It hadn't actually moved from team two. So you need to go to team two.
0: Ridiculous.
1: And check in. Yeah, it's like, what the fuck is this bullshit? It's like, yeah, this shit not worth it.
0: But we got to do it if we want to stick around and hang out here a little longer. So, you know, it is what it is. Yeah. But you know what it is? It's time for us to wrap things
1: out of here.
0: That's right. Start to kick off the Memorial Day weekend.
1: Yeah, I think I killed a few minutes a great way. What do you think?
0: Absolutely. Love this shit.
1: Knight Rider getting a streamer bundle for me.
0: All right. And mine is going to go to Noob Skyblabber. Congratulations, yes. Noob. As we open up those streamer bundles and get Noob.
1: And Murphing All the Way is going to be copy.
0: Any Murphy.
1: Begin.
0: All right. Okay. And we're going to go What has she got?
1: Deck of Souls.
0: Deck of Souls. Congratulations.
1: Wait, sorry. Where is that deck line? Deck line.
0: And Noob Skyblabber getting my game key today as we get over here and go to the mystery grab bag and see And Noob is going to get a copy of Roto Force on Steam. Roto Force. And let's see what that is worth. Roto Force is... Come on. An $8 game. $8 game going out to Noob. So congratulations, Noob. And... There you go. There is your game key. Enjoy that. But meanwhile, we're going to wrap things up here. We will be back next week, next Friday, right here on NBNN. I hope you all find something to keep yourselves occupied. But unfortunately, real life interferes sometimes, and that's just the way the old cookie crumbles. We'll be back next Friday, right here on NBNN. Till then, I'm Laz.
1: I'm Jack.
2: I'm Speed.
0: And no Lomir? Lomir's here someplace. And this is NBNN, and Tina's out of here. That's right. Have a great, happy, safe, and healthy Memorial Day weekend, everybody. And we'll see you all next time.

0: Did You Know? Volume 18.
1: Did you know the Property Manager window allows players to store fully decorated homes and basements, preserving your hard work? It's a great way to save a home decorated in a holiday theme until the next festive season.
0: This has been a community announcement.

0: Hi, this is Winfield. There is something really fishy going on in Britannia, and we don't know what it is. You got to be listening to WRFB right now.
1: I want to know what you're thinking. There are some things you can't hide. I want to know.

0: Live from NPR News, I'm Giles Snyder. In Gaza, the violence of war has collided with one of Islam's holiest holidays. Less than 2 weeks after Israel killed a top Hamas military commander, Israel has killed his successor. NPR's Anas Baba reports from Gaza City.
1: NPR observed three missiles leaving an apartment on one of Gaza's busiest streets Tuesday night. There was no warning. The strike killed Mohammed Aouda, who had only recently taken command of Hamas's armed wing. Gaza health officials say his wife, two sons, and daughter were also killed. Their funeral was held on the Muslim holiday Eid al-Adha. Just days ago, thousands

0: gathered to bury his predecessor, Izzeddin al-Haddad. Israel describes these men as the architects of the October 7 attack in 2023. Even during one of the holiest moments of the year of the Muslims, the war does not pause. For now, the cycle of succession and the cycle of death continues. Anas Baba, NPR News, Gaza City.
1: Amid a shaky ceasefire, the U.S. military has carried out strikes targeting Iran for a second time in 3 days. A U.S. official says they were conducted purely for self-defense. Federal officials opening an investigation into the deadly implosion of a chemical tank in Washington state. The rupture happened Wednesday at a paper mill in Longview. The death toll has climbed to 2, but 9 others remain unaccounted for, as Oregon Public Broadcasting's Conrad Wilson reports.
2: Authorities say they don't expect to find any more survivors from Tuesday's rupture of a 900,000-gallon chemical tank at the Nippon Dynawave Packaging Company in Longview. Governor Bob Ferguson says the impacts to the community and families are profound.
3: We're bracing ourselves for this being the deadliest industrial tragedy in modern Washington state history.
2: Officials say air quality and drinking water in Longview are not affected by the chemicals, though some did spill into the Columbia River. The Federal Chemical Safety and Hazards Investigation Board announced it has opened an investigation into the rupture. For NPR News, I'm Conrad Wilson in Portland.
1: Voters in Texas set up a key Senate race this week in the November elections, advancing controversial State Attorney General Ken Paxton over longtime Senator John Cornyn in Tuesday's Republican runoff. Blaise Ganey is with the Texas Newsroom.
4: You know, I think what it really says is that, you know, in a Republican primary runoff, it's going to be the most extreme voters that come out and vote. And therefore, we get the most extreme candidate, which Paxton, with the Trump endorsement, sort of gets that nod. But the real question will be moving forward, whether or not Republicans as a whole will choose to back him. Remember, this is a runoff, so only about 1.4 million people cast ballots in this race. In the general election, it'll be a lot closer to 8 million people. That's what we saw in 2022.
1: Paxton will face Democrat James Tallarico this fall. This is NPR News. Bangladesh is facing a measles outbreak that's claimed more than 500 lives since mid-March. NPR's Gabriela Emanuel reports most of the sick and dead are children under the age of 5.
5: Measles patients have overwhelmed the country's medical system. Some patients are being treated on hospital floors. Others are sharing beds. Mohammed Kamal's 2-year-old daughter has measles.
6: I visited 4 hospitals before finally getting admitted to this one.
5: This outbreak is the result of an interim government in 2024 overhauling the country's vaccine program that caused vaccine shortages. Now a new government has launched a measles vaccination campaign, but experts say it may take a month or more to see the impact. And they're especially worried because this week is a school holiday when many families travel and could spread the virus further. Gabriela Emanuel, NPR News.
1: Fair housing groups say the Trump administration is opening the door to discrimination against Black people, Latinos, and other minorities. They filed a lawsuit in Washington, D.C. Wednesday, alleging that a rule change made by the Consumer Financial Protection Bureau reverses decades of lending protections. Canada is moving away from 2 American options when it comes to the purchase of early warning radar aircraft. Canadian Prime Minister Mark Carney said Wednesday that Canada's military is in negotiations with the Swedish manufacturer Saab. Carney has emphasized diversifying military spending away from the U.S. This is NPR News.
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0: Live from NPR News, I'm Giles Snyder. In Gaza, the violence of war has collided with one of Islam's holiest holidays. Less than 2 weeks after Israel killed a top Hamas military commander, Israel has killed his successor. NPR's Anas Baba reports from Gaza City.
1: NPR observed three missiles leaving an apartment on one of Gaza's busiest streets Tuesday night. There was no warning. The strike killed Mohammed Aouda, who had only recently taken command of Hamas's armed wing. Gaza health officials say his wife, two sons, and daughter were also killed. Their funeral was held on the Muslim holiday Eid al-Adha. Just days ago, thousands gathered to bury his predecessor, Izzeddin al-Haddad. Israel describes these men as the architects of the October 7 attack in 2023. Even during one of the holiest moments of the year of the Muslims, the war does not pause. For now, the cycle of succession and the cycle of death continues. Anas Baba, NPR News, Gaza City.
0: Amid a shaky ceasefire, the U.S. military has carried out strikes targeting Iran for a second time in 3 days. A U.S. official says they were conducted purely for self-defense. Federal officials opening an investigation into the deadly implosion of a chemical

0: tank in Washington State. The rupture happened Wednesday at a paper mill in Longview. The death toll has climbed to 2, but 9 others remain unaccounted for, as Oregon Public Broadcasting's Conrad Wilson reports.
1: Authorities say they don't expect to find any more survivors from Tuesday's rupture of a 900,000-gallon chemical tank at the Nippon Dynawave Packaging Company in Longview. Governor Bob Ferguson says the impacts to the community and families are profound.
2: We're bracing ourselves for this being the deadliest industrial tragedy in modern Washington State history.
1: Officials say air quality and drinking water in Longview are not affected by the chemicals, though some did spill into the Columbia River. The Federal Chemical Safety and Hazards Investigation Board announced it has opened an investigation into the rupture. For NPR News, I'm Conrad Wilson in Portland.
0: Voters in Texas set up a key Senate race this week in the November elections, advancing controversial State Attorney General Ken Paxton over longtime Senator John Cornyn in Tuesday's Republican runoff. Blaise Ganey is with the Texas Newsroom.
3: You know, I think what it really says is that, you know, in a Republican primary runoff, it's going to be the most extreme voters that come out and vote. And therefore, we get the most extreme candidate, which Paxton, with the Trump endorsement, sort of gets that nod. But the real question will be moving forward, whether or not Republicans as a whole will choose to back him. Remember, this is a runoff, so only about 1.4 million people cast ballots in this race. In the general election, it'll be a lot closer to 8 million people. That's what we saw in 2022.
0: Paxton will face Democrat James Tallarico this fall. This is NPR News. Bangladesh is facing a measles outbreak that's claimed more than 500 lives since mid-March. NPR's Gabriela Emanuel reports most of the sick and dead are children under the age of 5.
4: Measles patients have overwhelmed the country's medical system. Some patients are being treated on hospital floors. Others are sharing beds. Mohammed Kamal's 2-year-old daughter has measles.
5: I visited 4 hospitals before finally getting admitted to this one.
4: This outbreak is the result of an interim government in 2024 overhauling the country's vaccine program. That caused vaccine shortages. Now a new government has launched a measles vaccination campaign, but experts say it may take a month or more to see the impact. And they're especially worried because this week is a school holiday when many families travel and could spread the virus further. Gabriela Emanuel, NPR News.
0: Fair housing groups say the Trump administration is opening the door to discrimination against black people, Latinos, and other minorities. They filed a lawsuit in Washington, D.C. Wednesday, alleging that a rule change made by the Consumer Financial Protection Bureau reverses decades of lending protections. Canada is moving away from 2 American options when it comes to the purchase of early warning radar aircraft. Canadian Prime Minister Mark Carney said Wednesday that Canada's military is in negotiations with the Swedish manufacturer Saab. Carney has emphasized diversifying military spending away from the U.S. This is NPR News.
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0: Live from NPR News, I'm Giles Snyder. In Gaza, the violence of war has collided with one of Islam's holiest holidays. Less than 2 weeks after Israel killed a top Hamas military commander, Israel has killed his successor. NPR's Anas Baba reports from Gaza City.
1: NPR observed three missiles living in an apartment on one of Gaza's busiest streets Tuesday night. There was no warning. The strike killed Mohammed Aouda, who had only recently taken command of Hamas armed wing. Gaza health officials say his wife, two sons, and daughter were also killed. Their funeral was held on the Muslim holiday Eid al-Adha. Just days ago, thousands gathered to bury his predecessor, Izzeddin al-Haddad. Israel describes these men as the architects of the October 7 attack in 2023. Even during one of the holiest moments of the year of the Muslims, the war does not pause. For now, the cycle of succession and the cycle of death continues. Anas Baba, NPR News, Gaza City.
0: Amid a shaky ceasefire, the U.S. military has carried out strikes targeting Iran for a second time in 3 days. U.S. official says they were conducted purely for self-defense. Federal officials opening an investigation into the deadly implosion of a chemical tank in Washington State. The rupture happened Wednesday at a paper mill in Longview. The death toll has climbed to 2, but 9 others remain unaccounted for, as Oregon Public Broadcasting's Conrad Wilson reports.
2: Authorities say they don't expect to find any more survivors from Tuesday's rupture of a 900,000-gallon chemical tank at the Nippon Dynawave Packaging Company in Longview. Governor Bob Ferguson says the impacts to the community and families are profound.
3: We're bracing ourselves for this being the deadliest industrial tragedy in modern Washington State history.
2: Officials say air quality and drinking water in Longview are not affected by the chemicals, though some did spill into the

0: Columbia River. The Federal Chemical Safety and Hazards Investigation Board announced it has opened an investigation into the rupture. For NPR News, I'm Conrad Wilson in Portland.
1: Voters in Texas set up a key Senate race this week in the November elections, advancing controversial State Attorney General Ken Paxton over longtime Senator John Cornyn in Tuesday's Republican runoff. Blaise Ganey is with the Texas Newsroom.
2: You know, I think what it really says is that, you know, in a Republican primary runoff, it's going to be the most extreme voters that come out and vote, and therefore we get the most extreme candidate, which Paxton, with the Trump endorsement, sort of gets that nod. But the real question will be moving forward whether or not Republicans as a whole will choose to back him. Remember, this is a runoff, so only about 1.4 million people cast ballots in this race. In the general election, it'll be a lot closer to 8 million people. That's what we saw in 2022.
1: Paxton will face Democrat James Tallarico this fall. This is NPR News. Bangladesh is facing a measles outbreak that's claimed more than 500 lives since mid-March. NPR's Gabriela Emanuel reports most of the sick and dead are children under the age of five.
3: Measles patients have overwhelmed the country's medical system. Some patients are being treated on hospital floors. Others are sharing beds. Mohammed Kamal's two-year-old daughter has measles.
4: I visited four hospitals before finally getting admitted to this one.
3: This outbreak is the result of an interim government in 2024 overhauling the country's vaccine program. That caused vaccine shortages. Now a new government has launched a measles vaccination campaign, but experts say it may take a month or more to see the impact. And they're especially worried because this week is a school holiday when many families travel and could spread the virus further. Gabriela Emanuel, NPR News.
1: Fair housing groups say the Trump administration is opening the door to discrimination against Black people, Latinos, and other minorities. They filed a lawsuit in Washington, D.C. Wednesday, alleging that a rule change made by the Consumer Financial Protection Bureau reverses decades of lending protections. Canada is moving away from two American options when it comes to the purchase of early warning radar aircraft. Canadian Prime Minister Mark Carney said Wednesday that Canada's military is in negotiations with the Swedish manufacturer Saab. Carney has emphasized diversifying military spending away from the U.S. This is NPR News.
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0: That's not true.
2: I like my balls.
0: That's true.

0: Again? Mm-hmm. Well, what's up with this guy? Do you really like him that much?
1: Yes, honey. I love him. He is fun. He does a lot of nice things for me.
0: I know he used to do nice stuff for you, but what has he done for you?

0: 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Volume 20.
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0: From NPR News, I'm Giles Snyder. In Gaza, the violence of war has collided with one of Islam's holiest holidays. Less than 2 weeks after Israel killed a top Hamas military commander, Israel has killed his successor. NPR's Anas Baba reports from Gaza City.
1: NPR observed three missiles leaving an apartment on one of Gaza's busiest streets Tuesday night. There was no warning. The strike killed Mohammed Aouda, who had only recently taken command of Hamas's armed wing. Gaza health officials say his wife, two sons, and daughter were also killed. Their funeral was held on the Muslim holiday Eid al-Adha. Just days ago, thousands gathered to bury his predecessor, Izzeddin al-Haddad. Israel describes these men as the architects of the October 7 attack in 2023. Even during one of the holiest moments of the year of the Muslims, the war does not pause. For now, the cycle of succession and the cycle of death continues. Anas Baba, NPR News, Gaza City.
0: Amid a shaky ceasefire, the U.S. military has carried out strikes targeting Iran for a second time in 3 days. A U.S. official says they were conducted purely for self-defense. Federal officials opening an investigation into the deadly implosion of a chemical tank in Washington State. The rupture happened Wednesday at a paper mill in Longview. The death toll has climbed to 2, but 9 others remain unaccounted for, as Oregon Public Broadcasting's Conrad Wilson reports.
2: Authorities say they don't expect to find any more survivors from Tuesday's rupture of a 900,000-gallon chemical tank at the Nippon Dynawave Packaging Company in Longview. Governor Bob Ferguson says the impacts to the community and families are profound.
3: We're bracing ourselves for this being the deadliest industrial tragedy in modern Washington State history.
2: Officials say air quality and drinking water in Longview are not affected by the chemicals, though some did spill into the Columbia River. The Federal Chemical Safety and Hazards Investigation Board announced it has opened an investigation into the rupture. For NPR News, I'm Conrad Wilson in Portland.
0: Voters in Texas set up a key Senate race this week in the November elections, advancing controversial State Attorney General Ken Paxton over longtime Senator John Cornyn in Tuesday's Republican runoff. Blaise Gainey is with the Texas Newsroom.
4: You know, I think what it really says is that, you know, in a Republican primary runoff, it's going to be the most extreme voters that come out and vote. And therefore, we get the most extreme candidate, which Paxton, with the Trump endorsement, sort of gets that nod. But

0: the real question will be moving forward, whether or not Republicans as a whole will choose to back him. Remember, this is a runoff, so only about 1.4 million people cast ballots in this race. In the general election, it'll be a lot closer to 8 million people. That's what we saw in 2022.
1: Paxton will face Democrat James Tallarico this fall. This is NPR News. Bangladesh is facing a measles outbreak that's claimed more than 500 lives since mid-March. NPR's Gabriella Emanuel reports most of the sick and dead are children under the age of five.
2: Measles patients have overwhelmed the country's medical system. Some patients are being treated on hospital floors. Others are sharing beds. Mohammed Kamal's two-year-old daughter has measles.
3: I visited four hospitals before finally getting admitted to this one.
2: This outbreak is the result of an interim government in 2024 overhauling the country's vaccine program that caused vaccine shortages. Now a new government has launched a measles vaccination campaign, but experts say it may take a month or more to see the impact. And they're especially worried because this week is a school holiday when many families travel and could spread the virus further. Gabriella Emanuel, NPR News.
1: Fair housing groups say the Trump administration is opening the door to discrimination against black people, Latinos, and other minorities. They filed a lawsuit in Washington, D.C. Wednesday, alleging that a rule change made by the Consumer Financial Protection Bureau reverses decades of lending protections. Canada is moving away from two American options when it comes to the purchase of early warning radar aircraft. Canadian Prime Minister Mark Carney said Wednesday that Canada's military is in negotiations with the Swedish manufacturer Saab. Carney has emphasized diversifying military spending away from the U.S. This is NPR News.
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0: 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Volume 17.
1: Did you know while defeating creatures you earn pooled XP, and when you use combat skills, that XP is drawn from the pool and placed into the skills?
0: This has been a community announcement.

0: Live from NPR News, I'm Lakshmi Singh. Inflation has moved in the wrong direction. NPR's Scott Horsley reports on the Commerce Department's latest price data.
1: Consumer prices in April were up 3.8% from a year ago, according to the Commerce Department's inflation yardstick, which is closely watched by the Federal Reserve. That's a bigger annual increase than the previous month. Prices rose 0.4% between March and April, driven in part by higher gasoline prices sparked by the war with Iran. Stripping out volatile energy and food prices, so-called core inflation was 3.3% for the 12 months ending in April. A separate report from the Commerce Department shows the U.S. economy grew a little more slowly in the first 3 months of the year than initially reported. GDP grew at an annual pace of 1.6% during the quarter, down from an earlier tally of 2%. Scott Horsley, NPR News, Washington.
0: A source tells NPR the Department of Justice is investigating E. Jean Carroll, the columnist who won a $5 million civil judgment against President Trump, who she says sexually abused her decades ago. She also won an $83 million judgment against Trump in a defamation suit. But now, a person familiar with the matter said on condition of anonymity that the U.S. Attorney's Office in Chicago is examining whether Carroll committed perjury in a deposition tied to the civil lawsuits. Health workers are fighting to contain a growing Ebola outbreak in the Democratic Republic of Congo, where more than 240 people are suspected to have died of the disease. Emmett Livingstone reports the response is facing a series of complications.
2: On the ground in Mongwalu, the gold mining town in eastern Congo at the epicenter of the Ebola outbreak, doctors say they're having a hard time. Some people think the disease is fake, and the town's hospital was attacked several times last week. This is making contact tracing, which is a crucial part of controlling Ebola's spread, extremely difficult. Complicating response efforts further is insecurity. Militia groups plague much of Ituri province, where there are the most cases. The WHO's Director General describes the situation as a, quote, catastrophic collision of disease and conflict.
0: Emmett Livingstone reporting, people in Iran are now able to go online. This is after more than 3 months of an internet blackout. During the U.S.-Israeli war on Iran, only top officials and regime loyalists could go online. Here's NPR's Aya Batrawi.
3: Iran's President Masoud Pezeshkian is backing the decision to loosen internet restrictions. Students in Iran need to go online to do end-of-year exams, while the private sector, already hurt by the war, needs access to do business. NetBlocks, which tracks internet activity in countries around the world, confirms connectivity has largely returned in Iran, but it notes people still face heavy filtering, like blocks on video and messaging apps such as Instagram and WhatsApp. Some far-right officials in Iran are opposed to lifting restrictions on internet access and are pushing back.
0: This is NPR. The U.S. Supreme Court is siding with a black death row inmate in Mississippi who alleges racial bias in the makeup of the jury that convicted him. The nation's high court ruled in Terry Pitchford's favor by a vote of 5.

0: to 4. More record-breaking heat is expected today in parts of Europe. NPR's Eleanor Beardsley has more from Paris.
1: What's known as a heat dome has trapped hot air coming from North Africa, causing the atmosphere to heat up day after day. It's a classic weather pattern, but scientists say it's being exacerbated by human-driven climate change. The European Union's Earth Observation Program, Copernicus, says Europe is heating twice as fast as the world average.
0: NPR's Eleanor Beardsley reporting. About 1 in 5 pregnancies now results in adverse outcomes such as diabetes and preterm births. NPR's Maria Godoy reports on new research in the journal JAMA.
2: As society has become more sedentary, researchers wanted to know how all that sitting affects pregnancy outcomes. So they recruited 500 women to wear activity trackers throughout their pregnancies. They found that people who spent more than 10 hours a day sitting had twice the risk of pregnancy complications compared to those who sat about 7 hours a day. Here's lead study author Bethany Barone Gibbs of West Virginia University.
3: It really was that prolonged sitting, so sitting more than an hour at a time, that was more strongly associated with having these complications.
2: She says even just standing or moving around a bit regularly helped cut the risks.
0: That's Maria Godoy. It's NPR.
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1: Did you know there's a prolific economy for player-created books in Shroud of the Avatar? Writers and poets can earn in-game gold selling other players their fine creations. Viren and Wombi's bookstores are just one example of the many booksellers in New Britannia.
0: This has been a community announcement

0: 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Volume 9.
1: Did you know the doors and window shutters of your home can be locked? Walls and fence gates, too. These items all feature a permission system allowing door and gate managers to be assigned. Great for renting rooms or forming defenses in PvP towns.
0: This has been a community announcement.

0: 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Volume 24.
1: Did you know? Shroud of the Avatar.
2: Live from NPR News, I'm Lakshmi Singh. The U.S. and Iran may have a temporary agreement on extending a ceasefire and reopening the Strait of Hormuz. Negotiators have been working on frameworks for ending hostilities that the U.S. and Israel began with Iran in late February. Meanwhile, Treasury Secretary Scott Bessent says the U.S. continues to exert economic pressures on Iran. He's slated to lead the White House briefing today. The Justice Department has opened an investigation into the writer E. Jean Carroll over alleged perjury tied to her civil lawsuits against President Trump. It's the latest Justice Department probe to target a perceived enemy of the president. Here's NPR's Ryan Lucas.
3: The Commerce Department's inflation...
4: The investigation into E. Jean Carroll is being handled by the U.S. Attorney's Office in Chicago. That's according to a person familiar with the matter who spoke on condition of anonymity. The investigation is examining whether Carroll committed perjury in a deposition tied to civil lawsuits she brought against Trump. Carroll won a $5 million civil judgment against Trump for sexually abusing her decades ago and another $83 million judgment against him in a defamation suit. The Justice Department did not respond to a request for comment. The investigation is the latest launched by the Trump DOJ against the president's critics or perceived political adversaries. Ryan Lucas, NPR News, Washington.
2: California Democratic Governor Gavin Newsom has signed a bill to ban law enforcement from interfering in elections ahead of the state's primary next week. The bill was authored after California sheriffs seized hundreds of thousands of ballots earlier this year. From member station KVCR, Madison Ament has details.
5: The new law makes it a crime for law enforcement authorities to seize ballots from election officials. It also bans them from accessing voting equipment and lists without a court order. Newsom says the law strengthens election integrity amid challenges from local and federal officials.
6: We have to clarify the rules of engagement. That's why this legislation is important. There are fines associated with this and jail time, 3 years.
5: The fine for taking ballots is $1,000. In February, Riverside County Sheriff Chad Bianco, who's a Republican and running for governor, seized 650,000 ballots from a vote to redraw the state's congressional map to favor Democrats. For NPR News, I'm Madison Ament in San Bernardino.
2: The U.S. Supreme Court is siding with a black death row inmate in Mississippi who alleges his case was handled by a prosecutor with a history of dismissing black jurors for discriminatory reasons. Terry Pitchford was 18 when he was sent away for killing a grocery store owner. He is now 40. Pitchford's case has been making its way through the legal system for some two decades. And today, the nation's high court ruled in Pitchford's favor by a vote of 5-4. From Washington, this is NPR News. Temu, the Chinese online retailer, is looking at a 200 million euro fine in the European Union for unsafe toys and electronics. An investigation finds Temu failed to protect customers from certain products that were not up to EU safety standards. Temu says it is reviewing the decision carefully. Men's world number one, Yannick Sinner, has crashed out of the French Open after battling with extreme heat. He is not the only tennis player to have struggled, with another collapsing the day before. NPR's William Jones with details.
7: Jakub Menchik pounded a forehand to wrap up a five-set marathon win against Argentine Mariano Navone. He immediately dropped to the clay surface. Temperatures at Roland Garros had risen to above 90 degrees. After receiving treatment for severe cramping, Menchik was escorted back to the locker room on a wheelchair. He later addressed the media.
8: To be there for more than 4.5 hours, that's just insane, you know, and even with the breaks that you don't have that much time.
7: Men's world number four Novak Djokovic is questioning whether play should be pushed to later in the day.
9: Certain days that you have extreme heat and conditions, then maybe that's something to consider.
7: The French Open is being played as an extreme heat wave.

0: It has been sweeping across Western Europe. William Jones, NPR News.
1: Inflation shifted in the wrong direction. The Commerce Department's out with a new report showing an annual inflation rate of 3.8% last month compared to a year earlier. It's NPR.
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0: Did You Know? Volume 4.
1: Did you know much of the concept art in Shroud of the Avatar was created by Stephen Danielli? Many pieces are available as in-game art.
0: This has been a community announcement.

0: News, I'm Lakshmi Singh. Treasury Secretary Scott Bessent is the latest top Trump administration official to fill in for Press Secretary Karoline Leavitt in leading the White House briefing today. He has said the U.S. continues to exert strong economic pressures on Iran as part of a broader strategy to get the Islamic Republic to meet U.S. demands for ending the war. But today he said there are exceptions to U.S. actions, including sanctions on Iranian airlines.
1: One thing that we're not going to do is restrict movement for religious reasons. So Iranians who want to make the pilgrimage to Mecca or Medina will be allowed. We will also allow valid humanitarian reasons. But the other thing we can do is that when these airlines fly, they have to be refueled. They sell tickets. They pay landing fees. Anyone who accepts those, we will sanction.
0: Israeli forces, meanwhile, have moved further into southern Lebanon and launched waves of attacks on one of the country's biggest cities. Tens of thousands of people have fled with few options for places to go. Here's NPR's Jane Arraf.
2: Residents fleeing the southern city of Tyre flooded highways north after Israel warned Wednesday night it would attack the city. Most shelters in Lebanon are at capacity. Many of the people fleeing said they had no idea where they would go. Israel says it is attacking Hezbollah infrastructure. But according to Lebanese authorities, airstrikes have killed almost 3,300 people since the war started in March, including hundreds of women and children. Two civilians have been killed by Hezbollah attacks, along with 23 soldiers and a military contractor, Israel says. Israeli and Lebanese military officials are due to meet in Washington Friday to discuss implementing a two-week-old ceasefire. Jane Arraf, NPR News, Beirut.
0: Parents and guardians can download a new Trump account app starting today. Trump accounts are investment accounts for children that can include up to $1,000 in federal money. NPR's Stephen Pasaha reports the app is intended to help parents manage the investments.
3: Any kid with a Social Security number born between 2025 and the end of 2028 is eligible to get $1,000 in a Trump account. The money will get invested in funds that broadly track the stock market and can't be withdrawn until the child turns 18. The accounts will launch on the 4th of July, and parents have already been able to sign up using TrumpAccounts.gov. Those who have should receive an email encouraging use of the app to eventually monitor the accounts and make their own contributions, up to $5,000 annually. Philanthropists have also been donating billions of dollars to spread across the accounts of some children not eligible for the initial $1,000 investment. Stephen Masaha, NPR News.
0: This is NPR. Hours after securing the Republican Senate nomination in Texas, Ken Paxton is taking aim at his Democratic rival, James Tallarico, in a new campaign ad, and Tallarico himself is firing back. Michael Atkinson from member station Houston Public Media has the latest.
4: Paxton's campaign is calling his Democratic opponent, quote, too low T for Texas. This new ad accuses Tallarico of not representing Texas values, using previous statements from Tallarico himself.
5: This is Texas. This is not.
6: The American flag is such a complicated symbol for most of us.
4: In his own ad, comprised entirely from news clips, Tallarico highlighted the allegations brought against Paxton during his state impeachment trial 2 years ago.
7: Bribery, dereliction of duty, obstruction of justice,
8: and conspiracy. A majority of Texas House Republicans voted to impeach one of their own.
4: Both nominees accuse each other of being too flawed for Texas. They'll face off in this high-profile race in November. For NPR News, I'm Michael Atkinson in Houston.
0: Ukrainian President Volodymyr Zelensky says he's calling on the U.S. to invest more Patriot air defense missiles against ongoing strikes from Russia. He has written to President Trump and Congress with the request. Today, a new champion will emerge in the finals of the annual Scripps Spelling Bee in Washington, D.C. The winner to dominate every dictionary word thrown at them will receive cash prizes of at least $50,000, a medal, a trophy, lifetime of bragging rights, too. It's NPR News.
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0: 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Volume 22.
1: Did you know Shroud of the Avatar features taming skills? Acquire or craft a taming collar and summoning whistle, then use your tame creature skill on a skill level appropriate tameable creature. Tamers can even sell their pets to other players.
0: This has been a community announcement for WWE.

0: challenging his conviction on the grounds that the jury selection process in his trial was racially biased. Mississippi Public Broadcasting's Will Stribling is following this case.
1: Harry Pitchford was sentenced to death for his role in a 2004 Northern Mississippi grocery store robbery that ended with his friend killing the owner near Grenada. The jury that convicted Pitchford had one black juror and 11 white jurors. Pitchford's lawyers argued prosecutor Doug Evans improperly struck black prospective jurors from the jury pool. Courts have found Evans had a history of dismissing black jurors for discriminatory reasons. The Supreme Court, however, did not rule on whether prosecutors intentionally discriminated. Instead, the 5-4 ruling finds Mississippi's courts failed to properly handle Pitchford's jury discrimination challenge. The case now returns to the lower courts. For NPR News, I'm Will Stribling in Jackson, Mississippi.
0: The Justice Department's open an investigation into whether columnist E. Jean Carroll perjured herself in a deposition tied to civil lawsuits against President Trump, according to a source speaking on condition of anonymity. In separate judgments, Trump was found liable for assault and defamation and was ordered to pay a combined $88 million. With a growing Ebola outbreak in East Central Africa, NPR's Ping Wong reports the Trump administration says it's setting up a facility in Kenya for Americans who may have been exposed and facing backlash for that.
2: The U.S. took a leading role in the 2014 Ebola outbreak. It's taking a different tactic now. Then, the U.S. sent thousands of trained responders to the affected region and brought them back to the U.S. Now, the White House says they'll send Americans who may have been exposed to the virus and aren't showing symptoms to a facility they're standing up in Kenya. Dr. Dan Jernigan, who led CDC's response during the 2014 outbreak, says the policy discourages aid workers.
3: If they can't even rely on the federal government to help them get back if they get sick, that is a chilling message for those that are willing to really go and help.
2: U.S. Secretary of State Marco Rubio has said the current administration, quote, cannot and will not allow any cases of Ebola to enter the United States. Ping Huang, NPR News.
0: From Washington, this is NPR. Inflation rose last month. NPR's Scott Horsley reports on the latest economic data from the Commerce Department.
4: The Commerce Department's inflation measure, which is closely watched by the Federal Reserve, shows prices in April were up 3.8% from a year ago. That's the biggest annual increase in almost 3 years. A separate report from the Commerce Department shows consumer spending and inventory investment were not as strong in the first 3 months of the year as initially reported. Revised figures show the economy grew at an annual pace of just 1.6% during January, February, and March. That's down from an earlier estimate of 2%.
0: It's NPR's Scott Horsley reporting. The Major League Baseball Players Association has released its opening proposals in the upcoming labor battle in baseball. NPR's Becky Sullivan reports a current union contract expires after the end of this season.
5: The players' union proposals would bump the minimum annual salary to $1.5 million and expand incentives for lower revenue teams to invest in players. But the union doesn't touch the two most charged words in the sport right now, salary cap. There is no hard cap in baseball, just a penalty called the luxury tax for teams that spend over a certain threshold. The gulf between the haves and the have-nots has become a huge issue. The Los Angeles Dodgers have won the World Series 2 years running. They'll spend nearly $420 million on player salaries this year, plus a seven-figure luxury tax. Meanwhile, small markets like Cleveland and Tampa only spend around $100 million. In response, the league says the union proposals don't do enough to address what they call competitive imbalance. Becky Sullivan, NPR News.
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0: 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Volume 19.
1: Did you know that by hitting the R key while dragging housing and town decorating items, some items will flip on their sides to offer more orientation options for placement? Try it with your books. 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And try it with other things.
0: This has been a community announcement.

Live from NPR News in Washington, I'm Ryland Barton. Iran's UN ambassador says U.S. actions in Iran, Venezuela, and Cuba reflect a pattern of coercion, intimidation, and interference that violates the UN Charter, threatens the country's sovereignty and independence, and endangers international peace. The comments come as the U.S. continues to strike Iran, and President Trump says he's negotiating a deal to extend the current ceasefire. Amir Saeed Iravani told the U.N. Security Council Iran has a right to respond to the U.S. and Israeli attacks and close the Strait of Hormuz.

0: and another $83 million judgment against him in a defamation suit. The Justice Department did not respond to a request for comment. The investigation is the latest launched by the Trump DOJ against the president's critics or perceived political adversaries. Ryan Lucas, NPR News, Washington.
1: Treasury Secretary Scott Bessent says his agency has a design for a $250 bill featuring the visage of President Trump. U.S. law does not allow a living person to appear on currency. A Republican-sponsored bill proposed in Congress would provide an exemption for Trump. Inflation is moving in the wrong direction. NPR's Scott Horsley reports on the Commerce Department's latest price data.
2: Consumer prices in April were up 3.8% from a year ago, according to the Commerce Department's inflation yardstick, which is closely watched by the Federal Reserve. That's a bigger annual increase than the previous month. Prices rose 0.4% between March and April, driven in part by higher gasoline prices sparked by the war with Iran. Stripping out volatile energy and food prices, so-called core inflation was 3.3% for the 12 months ending in April. A separate report from the Commerce Department shows the U.S. economy grew a little more slowly in the first 3 months of the year than initially reported. GDP grew at an annual pace of 1.6% during the quarter, down from an earlier tally of 2%. Scott Horsley, NPR News, Washington.
1: New research suggests a first-of-its-kind drug for hepatitis B may let some patients stop treatment without showing signs of the dangerous liver virus. Chronic hepatitis B is hard to treat, and the virus can hide out in the body, making a cure elusive. Researchers reported that in new studies, about 1 in 5 patients given the experimental drug for 6 months saw their virus reduced to levels low enough that the immune system could keep it in check. You're listening to NPR News from Washington. France's lower house has voted finally to scrub a foundational slavery-era edict from French law. The National Assembly voted 254-0 to overturn Code Noir, or Black Code. It now goes to the Senate. King Louis XIV signed it at Versailles Palace in 1685 to set the rules for slavery across France's colonial empire. The code quietly remained on the books even after it lost any authority when France abolished slavery in 1848. Health workers are fighting to contain an Ebola outbreak in the Democratic Republic of Congo, where more than 240 people are suspected to have died of the disease. Emmett Livingstone reports the response is facing a series of complications.
3: On the ground in Mongwalu, the gold mining town in eastern Congo at the epicenter of the Ebola outbreak, doctors say they're having a hard time. Some people think the disease is fake, and the town's hospital was attacked several times last week. This is making contact tracing, which is a crucial part of controlling Ebola's spread, extremely difficult. Complicating response efforts further is insecurity. Militia groups plague much of Ituri province, where there are the most cases. The WHO's Director General describes the situation as a, quote, catastrophic collision of disease and conflict.
1: That's Emmett Livingstone reporting. Viewership is up significantly in the NHL's Stanley Cup playoffs, and women are the primary driver. ESPN and TNT are reporting increases of 101% and 66%. The Olympics in February, the quality of play, an increase in Gen Z talent, and the fervor around heated rivalry have helped in bringing more viewers. It's NPR.
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1: Did you know the day and night cycles come quickly, each lasting 30 minutes? When night or dungeon darkness takes you, use light in the sun magic tree, or night vision in the moon magic tree, or you can sacrifice your offhand slot to be your party's torchbearer.
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and floor, hardware, children's wear, ladies' lingerie. Oh, good morning, Mr. Tyler. Going down?

Welcome to WRFB, your source for all the news, rumors, and scurrilous gossip in New Britannia. I'm Lum the Mad, otherwise known as Scott Jennings, and you're listening instead of flaming me on the forums. I approve.

0: Live from NPR News in Washington, I'm Ryland Barton. President Trump warned Oman, a U.S. ally, not to enter into any agreement with Iran to share control of the Strait of Hormuz, or the U.S. will, quote, have to blow them up. Treasury Secretary Scott Bessent downplayed Trump's rhetoric today. He says he spoke with Oman's ambassador to Washington and that the envoy assured him that his country had no plans for tolling the strait.
1: As he said, our countries have had 200 years of good relations. He wants to have another 200 more.
0: Bessent also said he hadn't spoken with Trump about an agreement to extend the ceasefire with Iran, but underscored that Trump has made clear that there can be no deal without Iran agreeing to reopen the Strait of Hormuz and pledging never to have a nuclear weapons program. More apartments and other rentals are offering perks, like a free month of rent. About 40% of rentals this spring have an extra incentive for new renters, according to Zillow. NPR's Stephen Bissaha reports that's the highest on record for spring.
2: It is a renter's market, according to Zillow's senior economist Kara Ng.
3: Renters, this is your year.
2: Okay, it might not feel that way. Nationally, rent has risen 37%.

0: As NPR's Bobby Allen reports, the broadcaster is bringing a case against AI company Perplexity.
1: The suit claims Perplexity scanned CNN's website and processed thousands of articles without permission. And when someone goes to Perplexity, a chatbot similar to ChatGPT, the suit says it delivers verbatim reproductions of CNN stories, even when the stories are behind a paywall. OpenAI's ChatGPT and Anthropic's Claude have also been hit with suits, alleging that the AI answers served to millions of users steal from the copyrighted work of book authors and media organizations. It comes at a delicate time for online publishers, which have seen web traffic and online ad revenue collapse as more people rely on AI for information. According to some estimates, nearly 70% of online searches today end without clicking a news site link. Bobby Allen, NPR News.
0: Major League Baseball owners made their long-expected proposal for a salary cap, a system the players' union has vowed never to accept. It puts the two sides on course for a confrontation that threatens the 2027 season and perhaps beyond. Baseball owners haven't proposed a firm cap since 1994. That effort prompted a 7.5-month-long strike that forced the cancellation of the World Series for the first time in 90 years. This is NPR News. Australia is suing the U.S. company 3M for over $1.4 billion due to contamination from forever chemicals and firefighting foam at defense bases. The government announced the lawsuit focusing on PFAS chemicals at 28 sites. 3M says it stopped selling the foam in Australia 2 decades ago, but that the Defense Department continued using it longer. Haitians are gearing up for the country's second ever appearance in the Men's World Cup, but sky-high ticket prices and concerns over immigration enforcement could keep many fans away from the stadium. From member station WBUR, Simone Rios reports.
2: Haiti's first World Cup in more than 50 years comes amid a travel ban against Haitian citizens and efforts to strip legal status from many now in the U.S. An even greater obstacle to seeing their team take on Scotland could be ticket prices, starting on the resale market around $600. Moses Jean-Pierre runs a sports nonprofit for Haitian youth in Massachusetts.
3: Scottish fans can come in to support the team, so why not make sure the Haitian communities here are able to go? We would love to.
2: Some Scotland fans say it would be tragic not to share the World Cup experience with lots of fans on the Haitian side. For NPR News, I'm Simone Rios in Boston.
0: A rare blue micromoon will take place this weekend. It's when a blue moon that's also the most distant and smallest looking full moon of the year rises. A blue moon occurs every 2 to 3 years when a second full moon squeezes into a single month. This is NPR News from Washington.
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on the set. You're listening to WRFB, Radio Free Britannia. As the Oracle foretold, two idiots who would misinterpret the news so you don't have to. 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

0: Greetings, everybody. This is Laz.
1: And this is Jack. Welcome to another edition of Lunch with Laz and Jack, where we interpret the Shroud of the Avatar news so you don't have to do anything other than question your own personal life choices and ours, because they deserve to be questioned each and every single day. Yeah. Oh, man. It is Friday and giveaways are open. Something like that. If you are a Shroud player and you're looking for a streamer bundle, you need to go to twitch.tv/NBNNews and twitch.tv/CineSist. 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I don't look at that look in Tyrion's eyes right now. That's look of, I'm going to do something really stupid.
0: Well, that's you just cats in general.
1: Oh, yeah, but the ears and eyes of, I see something I'm going to do that's very questionable.
0: Absolutely.
1: Okay, now he's jumping up on the bookshelves, but y'all can't see that.
0: Yes, giveaways are open. Of course, as always, if you want your own mystery game key, you can either tip Jack or myself 300 bits. We'll reach into the grab bag and find you a key. Could be worth 99 cents, could be worth $100+. Just never know. But you can do that. And of course, tipping 500 bits on my side gets you automatically entered into the supporter race at the beginning of every month, or a sub will also get you in. Don't forget, if you've got Amazon Prime, you've got one free sub per month. We'd appreciate it if you use those, because you got to use it or lose it, and we'd appreciate it if you use those on our streams, because, hey, it's a perk, and it helps keep supporting NBNN. And of course, welcome to today's show, boys and girls. It is Fruck Awesome Friday, May 22nd, 2026, here inside and outside of Shroud of the Avatar. Dark Blue Monkey, greetings to you too, as in everybody else joining us here on this Friday, Memorial Day weekend kicking off here. For those of you who took advantage and took today off and are taking a four-day weekend, that's right. Unfortunately, that's not us. We're taking a seven-day weekend, believe it or not.
1: Yes.
0: Something like that is, of course, something like Monday. Being Memorial Day, there won't be a show on Monday. Technically, I have a procedure on Wednesday, so most likely you will not see us till next Friday, just due to health reasons, complications, real life getting in the way. But hopefully soon we'll be able to return to a full normal schedule, maybe. Just all depends on how this all works out. But meanwhile, that's right. Having to change
1: doctors 5 months into the year.
0: Yeah, happy Fruck Day, says Rustic Dragon.
1: Yes.
0: Yeah,
1: I just checked to see. Fruck hasn't logged into the game in 5 years.
0: Oh, yeah, I know. But, you know, a little bit of some of the old schoolers lives on, you know, is back in the day when he was a regular around here. You know, Fruck Awesome was the character name, and I enjoyed it so much that I just happened to use Fruck Awesome Friday one day, and he got a kick out of it, and so I asked him if he minded if I used that for every Friday, and he had no problem with it, and the tradition continues on. So thank to Fruck Awesome, one of those people who had a fight to keep his name because, you know, Shroud logic.
2: Someone reported it.
0: Yeah.
1: Shroud consistency.
3: Because it sounded too much like the bad word.
1: Yet your former CEO and owner of the company literally created a character called Dorkstar to troll Darkstar.
0: Yes. Yeah, speaking of that owner, he made an announcement, and I can't believe this.
1: Oh?
0: Because I can't understand why he would be going to Dragon Con this year. But he says he's going. So
1: He just wants to go watch people. Oh.
0: So if there's anybody who is planning on going, you know, go try and find him and, you know, pester him.
1: Ask him what's going on with his ownership of Catnip Games and Shroud of the Avatar.
0: Ask him what his responsibilities are these days. See if you can get a legit answer out of him.
3: I'll go if I happen to win $1 million.
0: Yeah, well.
1: Yeah. That's what it'll cost for a hotel room and everything else that you want to do at Dragon.
0: Yes, I said Dragon Con, Janie. Yeah. As Dragon Con is traditionally Labor Day weekend every year in Atlanta, Georgia. Is I forget when I did it. I did it either 16 or 18. Let me see real quick. When did I do Dragon Con? Dragon Con 2016. It was 2016 when I went. And we went with Lord British and Shooter Jennings and Justin and Wolf Tim and Laney. Oh, Laney's Justin. Eclipse, Winfield, a whole bunch of us went. We had a grand old time.
1: Speck, you forgot Speck getting married at that one.
0: Yes, Speck went and got married to her husband there. Richard Garriott actually was the officiant, yes. And a good time was had by all. We had a great weekend, just hanging out with each other. And we sat down in a bar one night and got a rough draft of the faction system that is still yet to be implemented.
1: Yeah, I mean,
0: do you remember that pipe dream?
1: If you talk about all the things that we were told are coming that haven't been updated and half-ass implemented. I remember NPC schedules.
0: You mean the ones that, you know, they got like 10 NPCs actually scheduled and the rest of them stand around doing nothing with their thumbs up their butts? Correct. Yes, absolutely.
1: Yeah, and like your avatar is supposed to have a real impact in the game world.
0: Well, your avatar was supposed to be you... and not some fictional character's name. Yeah, yeah. And you see me running around out there with the name Harry? Yeah.
1: No.
0: You wouldn't have any difference. You would still be running around as Jack.
1: As Jack, yeah. But although that is not my legal name.
0: Yeah, well, I mean.
1: One of the most common nicknames for it. So just the same way that John F. Kennedy was known by his friends as Jack, the same thing applies.
0: Yeah. I never really understood that one, but it is what it is. What?
1: John to Jack?
0: Yeah, I mean, yeah.
1: Language.
0: Yeah, again, just I never comprehended that one, but it is what it is. I mean, Richard and Dick, I don't know, where you got that one either, but,
3: Maybe he liked to jack off.
0: Yeah. Anyway, speaking of things that were not finished or promised to be finished, as I'm talking about the non-existent faction system, which, of course, supposedly there's a faction system for NPCs, but...
1: Half-assed.
0: But not for PCs, so... We were talking the other day. Go ahead.
1: I would say the reason I say half-assed is because there's supposed to be multiple factions that don't exist. What they did was created a single faction to keep mobs from fighting each other occasionally.
0: Yeah.
1: So they would put them in the same faction. Whereas the real thing is each mob group is supposed to have a different type of faction. So occasionally you would actually have mobs fighting each other in a scene, but that goes to the half-assed implementation that these scenes would evolve to where each time you load into a scene, you may not have the same mobs at the location that you zone in on, because depending on what the factions were doing inside the scene, you would have, like, you clear out a zone and then another faction's actually supposed to move into it. Yeah.
0: Supposedly.
1: Yeah, so, but yeah, it's all kind of silly stuff.
0: Long live the stymie says, Star promised us to expand the hot bar by two more keys in the Austin Syndicon, which was, what was that? That was back in
1: 2018.
0: And Janie Murphy says, what about the inability to put the new mature white roses into planting pots and / barrels? Yeah, because we fully tested that stuff on our QA server before we went and put it into the game. But again, speaking of, as Jack likes to put it, Shroud of the Hafatar, we talked about this. You use it a lot, but we were talking on Wednesday about a question from Mapper, and let's go ahead and refresh everybody on that and then see the final reply on that, because, you know, you gotta just love this shit, folks. You just gotta love this shit.
1: The Lava Lake Room Progress. I was going through some old patch notes and noticed in July last year, coming in the middle of the month, we have an enormous lava room based on the minecart foyer. Room is huge, more square meters than Blackblade Pass. Then in August, it was said it was nearly done and it would be on QA. Ravlox's official answer. The progress was discussed and shown on the last release stream. Sadly, documented exploits unrelated to the player dungeon room have a higher priority. And I hadn't seen this last live stream, so that's good news, and I totally agree, priorities. It's just a fault of ambitious advertising on your part then. I just wonder, it was nearly ready for QA 10 months ago, but then wasn't? Well, yes. Mapper... it's because he forgot and he squirreled.
0: Bro.
1: He encountered an issue that was too difficult to understand and put it away and worked on 100 other things that were supposed to have been done 100 years ago. Yes.
0: I added a rock and another rock.
1: I added a rock
0: and another rock.
1: I changed the spelling of something.
0: Like your P-R-O-T. Change the name of a P-O-T.
1: Yeah. Well, Novia time, it's more than 100 years.
0: Oh, yeah, way more than that, Knight Rider.
1: As CC says, I added a rock with eyes.
0: Yeah.
1: Yeah, where...
3: that'd be a golem.
0: Keeper of the Added Rocks, by Tor. That's too much. That's too funny.
1: Yes.
3: Yeah, rock with eyes would be a golem.
0: Well, you know, you're saying that, and well, I'm thinking...
1: Well, depends if it's...
0: It would be great if we had, like, googly eyes that we could add to inanimate objects for giggles and grins. Just for some added fun. Yes.
1: Although, wasn't that Eclipse Maiden that went on a googly eye spree? No, wait, that was a Udic person that went on a googly eye rampage for a long time. I forget. Galara Dragon or something like that?
0: I forget.
1: Yeah. Yes. She went all googly-eyed on all kinds of stuff. Even was like putting it on the avatar pictures and yes. Yes, we needed googly eyes. But yeah, I mean, how many years have we talked about failure to deliver on things that we've been told are coming soon?
0: Yes, and again, is we just finally got
3: 14.
0: About that, Lomir. But we were talking about things like that, and with the lava room, and then he went ahead and converted two other rooms. But of course, we released the fire elemental totems. Completely six months ahead of actually having a room. You would think that we would create the room first and then the elemental totems, say, after, but here we put the totem before the cart, basically, and you had these totems to put in rooms, but no place to put it in. Yeah, absolutely.
1: For a year?
0: For about
1: a year?
0: Yeah. And even then, these rooms are just now getting fixed. As something we still haven't tested to verify whether
1: some of them for fifth time.
0: Yes, where you would catch fire walking into certain rooms just by walking near the lava instead of But anyway, speaking of more promises, I think that this next topic is going to it's one of them things that make you go,
3: the fuck?
0: Or what the fuck? Here you go, Lomir. Just straight out with it.
1: Okay, which one is this one?
0: The Apple Silicon and the Rosetta Stone.
1: Oh, yeah.
0: Because I don't understand what the Rosetta Stone in 3D actually means, because my understanding of the Rosetta Stone is language, right?
1: Well, I mean, it was the Rosetta Stone was a tablet that had the same text in three different languages, which allowed them to actually decipher other languages.
0: Yeah. And
1: so it was your source document. Apple Silicon and the Rosetta Stone in 3D at a theater far, far, far away from you. A question was asked in Discord by Sethanon. Rebooted my Mac today after some updates. After the reboot, I opened a few apps and some started giving me warnings about not running in future releases of Mac OS. Did some reading and Apple is dropping Rosetta support in a coming release. I'm assuming the version of Unity that Shroud is built on doesn't support building specifically for Apple Silicon. If not, that will mean Shroud will not work on modern Macs at all that time.
0: Welcome to the Apple infrastructure.
1: Yeah. As of Mac OS 28, Apple will be eliminating the Rosetta translation, meaning that older version of Unity Editor will not run on M1 Mac. We don't develop using Apple devices. The core Rosetta framework will continue to be present in Mac OS, so legacy 64-bit games will still run. Though Apple will not allow legacy games to update through the Apple Store. Since we have a direct download client, there should be no issues with continuing to update through direct patching for those still using Steam. My understanding is Steam will also continue to function for installs and updates. Steam is also updated to directly support M1 with last year. Other games such as Elder Scrolls Online and Guild Wars 2 have not made the changes required to avoid Rosetta and apparently do not have public plans to do so.
0: Here's where it gets interesting, folks. Here's where it gets interesting.
1: We are working to update the project to a current version of Unity, which includes direct Apple Silicon support. Unity started native Apple Silicon support in quarter three of the year 2021. A test run of Unity 6 was pretty encouraging. Once we get the dominoes set up, we'll have a dedicated live stream on the topic.
0: Yeah, I know. Unity version from 5 years ago. It makes the mind hurt just seeing this in print. Unity 6 is actually the latest version, isn't it?
1: Well, let's go to Google current LTS Unity version. That is 6.3, which was released in December 2024. Which means Unity 7 or 8 will become the Unity long-term support probably this year?
0: Well, again, but...
1: Next year?
0: Yeah, you know, my...
1: Quarter 4?
0: Mine, and I believe yours and everybody else's understanding is that, the upgrade path is from 2018 to 2019 to 2020, 21, 22, so on up until, but according to this, they've already did a test run of Unity 6, so I don't understand.
1: They still have a lot of support to do.
0: Yeah, but did he go through all the upgrades in a test? Have we been informed of any such upgrades or testing?
1: No.
0: Has there been a single comment as to testing?
1: Yeah.
0: Has there been a single inkling of any of this actually taking place in background? No, there has not. Once we get the dominoes set up, that'll be, what, another 5 years, and then we'll be behind another 5 years in.
1: Yeah, well, the next long-term support version following the annual release goal, the next major LTS version, likely under a 6.x or a new naming convention, is expected in late 2026.
0: So later on this year.
1: Yeah.
0: If he actually got to 6, he would be pretty close.
1: Closer, yeah.
0: Yeah, well, a lot closer than 2018 that we're on now, which is now
1: eight years
0: out of date. Absolutely. You know, I wouldn't mind being, you know, a half a year behind, considering that, you know, we're 6 years plus behind, and
1: of course, a
0: lot of technology has been changed and reconfigured and updated to
1: RTX where, video cards.
0: Yeah, you know, where you got more support for more
1: ray tracing,
0: allowing the GPU to actually process more than the CPU. Because as Ravlox will tell everybody that, Tragedy Avatar is CPU intensive, not GPU intensive. I think it was the optimize problem.
1: The Unity best practice of optimize at every pass, yet we're not going to do it.
0: Yeah, absolutely.
1: Put that on the nose.
0: Yeah. One of the first things that Jack came across and we've been, staunch supporters of is that Unity best practice is write it, set it up,
1: optimize it,
0: move on
1: optimize
0: to the next.
1: Optimize and LODs.
0: But what they did was wrote everything, threw it all together, and then decided to try and come back after the fact and optimize. And yeah, that just does here, not here, work.
1: Here's our proof of concept. We'll come back and tweak that later on and yes. improve it. And we're going to work on the major bugs before we go. Yeah.
0: Stop with your logic. This is soda. Absolutely, Tina. Is Rick Dahl. I am not so sure. Not sure I believe Rav, but I am not positive I have read conflicting things on this topic, as some of what I read includes anything built for Intel will not work at all when Mac OS
1: Silicon
0: 26 is released. Yeah, which, you know. Yeah, well, again, there, Rick Dahl.
1: That's where you end up with, like, different install packages for Apple Silicon versus Intel.
0: Yeah.
1: And I've seen that all over the place.
0: That Apple is not a gaming platform. Anybody who's playing on an Apple, I feel sorry for you, truth be told. You know, it's not a platform where you should be gaming on. Most people run Apple, and then they run an emulator.
3: Anybody who's playing on Apple is playing chess.
0: No, they're playing tic-tac-toe.
1: No, they're playing Breakout.
0: Yeah.
1: And Super Breakout.
3: They're playing Donkey Kong.
0: Dina says, honestly, I couldn't care less what Unity version they're on. What I care about is supporting hardware. If they could support, for example, RTX cards on the current version, that would be fine. Yeah, well, but the current version doesn't support RTX. But RTX
1: cards came out 3 years after Unity 2018, so it cannot support an RTX card, so they have to replace the entire thing. And if you think about, like, hey, we get to optimize all of our graphics methodology, it's like, that's an improvement for the game because you get to change all these shaders that are being used. Yeah. But the problem is they're using shaders that were developed for Unity 4 in 2015 at times. And they would actually have to redo a bunch of shaders all over the place. And that's part of the problem that we have with loading scenes. It's all, so every time you do a scene load, it reloads all the shaders.
3: So you're saying they're pretty shady.
0: Yes.
1: Yes.
0: Yeah, Bytor says, yeah. Pong plays pretty well on an Apple. Yeah, I bet it does, Bytor. And Rick Dahl, again, as it may do so now. Again, I am not a fan of Apple, period. I
3: played Ultima 2 and Wizardry on an Apple IIe.
0: The early Apples are a totally different story, though, Mir. I'm talking about the new stuff they're doing. You know, the Apple 2Cs, 2Es were actually really great little machines for what they were. And, of course, if anybody knows their history with the games that we play, you know, most of the Ultima games were programmed on an Apple. Yes, but...
1: And the target market was the Apple.
0: Yes, but the direction that they've decided to go in, again, relating to... their infrastructure, their grip on how they allow games to be published through their own store, what they actually allow developers to do,
1: their walled garden that is
0: they're just big wall of problems that if it doesn't meet our specifications, you can't run it. Period. They are just so far behind in that thought pattern that if it doesn't run within our preferred infrastructure, screw you guys. You know, they are so far behind so many other things when it comes to mobile computing. You know, the iPhone is a very simple to use phone, even though it's complicated, but the iPhone has so many features that it lacks that Android has had for years ahead of its time. They're just still trying to play catch up. I don't understand the fascination with $1,700 phones that you can get for less than $1,000 in a Samsung, and it does three times more stuff than an Apple will ever allow. Hey. Yeah.
1: But the hour has passed. Streamer bundles have been pulled on my side.
0: You know, so Rick Dahl, you know, they may be catching up on allowing that, but, you know, I still believe firmly that Macs are not for gaming, period.
1: So, Laz, we'll put this into perspective. You remember the shift from Windows 3.1 to Windows 95?
0: Oh, God. And what a leap, though.
1: The fact that you could go from multiple threads at the same operating multiple threads at the same time. So you could run two different processes at the same time, which is something that Apple did not support until 2005, 2006 or something like that. Yeah. Way, way later. It's like, but if you were a graphic designer or image editing, Apple products are absolutely the best thing you can do for that.
0: For graphic design and music composition, I would tell people Apple, in a heartbeat that they want to use Apples. Absolutely. But gaming, and you know, if you're of those two genres of, you know, artistic creativity, and most likely that's what you've grown up using to begin with. MIDI on Apple compared to PC was a far cry better, always has been, and everything else for music and video editing and artistic creation, digital drawing, all that stuff has always been in the forefront of the Apple infrastructure. There's a word I'm looking for, but I can't recall it. Yeah.
1: Oh, yeah, and it was 2001.
0: Yeah. But anyway, enough about apples to oranges, PCs, all that stuff.
1: Yeah, but Apple M1 silicone versus Intel. I know lots of companies that build different installers depending on the processor type that's being supported. So there will probably be lots of problems with Apple with their upcoming release of probably in September.
0: Yeah, I mean, you know, and again, just, you know, why would you update something and not have legacy support for stuff that previously worked, which is, again, just one of them downfalls. Apple will change something in their infrastructure, and all of a sudden what you had that was working great before will no longer work because they want control over how their framework works. And,
1: hey, man, planned obsolescence
0: was when somebody finally decided that, hey, you know what? Instead of just selling Microsoft Office this year and, you know, doing it as a one-time package, we can sell a subscription every year get that money train going, because, you know, people will have no other choice. You know, one of the probably worst decisions in PC computing software ever made, in my opinion.
1: As Michel Beige says, but who cares about Apple or Windows problems? We have Shroud with all its great logic.
0: Oh, it's great logic. That's right.
1: Shroud logic, we shall return to.
0: That's how we got its own name. That's right, Shroud logic. That's like Shroud Math, trademark.
1: Yeah, as well as Shroud logic, trademark.
0: Yes, three, by the way, if you need to know what Shroud Math is all about. Random number generator, three.
1: Yeah.
0: It's so good, we can almost always tell you what the outcome is going to be.
1: where people showed up to a SotoCon all wearing three shirts.
0: That would be funny.
1: No, that did happen.
0: Did it?
1: In like 2018. Yeah. There were several people that were wearing Shroud RNG shirts with a bunch of threes on them.
0: Oh, I didn't see anything like that, and I was with the Shroud crowd.
1: You weren't paying attention. Or asked them why they were wearing shirts with three. I think Brickbat was part of that crowd.
0: I don't remember him being
1: there. I want to rock! Yes.
0: I don't remember him being there.
1: It was a long time.
0: You sure you're not thinking of Abloth?
1: No.
0: Yeah, okay. Anyway. Rustic, when's the next Abloth? I'm just joking. No.
1: Yeah. Never. Stress related to putting on. Shit.
0: Hey, you got to admit, he did a hell of a job on the last one, so.
1: Oh, fucking phenomenal.
0: Yes. Phenomenal. Yeah. I mean,
1: that was months of work, a
0: masterpiece of planning, and one of probably the best gatherings I've ever attended in my lifetime. So it was definitely something else.
3: A gathering.
1: Hey, but speaking of a half-atar development, we have a request from Muffy. For a stationary instruments is town deco.
0: Oh, you think?
1: Because please add large instruments, pianos, drum, harpsichord, etc. as town deco placeable. What? Because. Yeah.
0: What? Because we can place them on our lots, but we can't place them anywhere in the town. Why is that?
1: Yeah. Shroud logic, man, Shroud Hafatar. We only half thought of deco as being POT or a town deco and versus individual lot deco.
0: Yeah,
2: well, deco should go across both boards, really, in my opinion.
1: As long as you have a lot big enough to support the deco, why not?
0: Well, precisely. Again, we're going to just hammer on this one today, I guess. Shroud logic. If an item is placeable in one place, it should be placeable everywhere, regardless of whether it's a town lot, a city lot, a regular lot, a POT lot, even a POT decoration, or even, I still think we should be able to drop things anywhere in the world instead of just, only online.
1: Yeah, I agree with you, and it should have like a 10 or 15 minute timer and then just go poof.
0: You know, it was back in the day when you used to walk around game, I'll use Ultima Online, and you were like out here.
2: Yeah, drop your pile of 30,000 gold that took you ages to gather up and someone... picks it up, shoves it in their bank vault.
0: Yeah, but you're out here in a street area, and you had some stuff you just wanted to maybe leave for a newbie. You would drop it right, on the floor, and if somebody came along within 10, 15 minutes, they could just literally pick it up and look at it. And if they liked it, they could take it and keep it. Yeah. And if they didn't, they could drop it down and the timer would start again. And then
1: you could put the trap chest there and kill them.
0: Yeah.
1: Woohoo!
0: Drop that poison piece of food and hope that somebody comes along and eats it and kill your enemies. Yeah. That's right. And that's something else that, we should have had here with the cooking skill.
1: Oh, absolutely.
0: There should have been a poisoning skill added to that, where, you could just poison food. I was just actually watching some videos on social media yesterday, and getting into a lot of different revenge stories in video games. And one of them was that somebody was playing on a PvP Ultima server back in the day, and he met up with some people for an event that was going on. Apparently the event was a funeral for a player, and he showed up, I guess, and did something out of turn. Yeah, Tina, you saw that one? And the PvPers killed him because he, you know, killed the vibe, supposedly. And in this PvP world, death was permanent. So if you lost your character, everything you had went poof. So this player came back and started a new character and started plotting his revenge, became a cook, and became one of the most popular cooks in the game altogether, but he was also secretly working on his poisoning skills. And after several years, I think it was like 3 years. Was it 3 years, Tina, that they said on that one? There was a big event that was going, I believe he invited everybody to, or he was asked to cater the event for the, you know, the server. And he took all the food that he had and all the drink that he had, and he poisoned it all, and he laid it all out, and all in one fell swoop. Apparently there was a toast to toast for whatever it was, and all the characters picked up their drink and they all quaffed down their drink and they all started falling dead, and they all lost all their hard-earned characters because they fucked with this one guy for just, you know, doing something innocent, and he got his revenge, you know, and I laughed on that one because
1: that's a feel good story right there.
0: Oh yeah, you know, I mean, Tina says it gets better. What got better about it? That's the pretty much if you want to.
2: Yeah, moral of the story. There's
1: supposedly a YouTube video for that. Hey, but Cece had a while we're waiting for Tina to type that out. Cece did have a new error message. I haven't seen this error message before.
0: Oh, where is it? In green room.
2: Can we just go back to that story? Moral of the story, be careful who you mess with.
0: Yeah, absolutely.
1: Do not know. Summer shower error. Your last session was closed because the server received unexpected data. This is caused by faulty networking hardware. Cough, cough, bullshit. Ensure that your drivers and firmware are up to date for your router and PC. Yeah, I've never seen that error. Probably restart the game. Probably fix that.
0: Actually, there's
1: CeCe's in game right now, so.
0: Yeah.
1: And his dragon did get kicked off the lot. Yeah, that's a new one.
0: No, I'm looking for
1: The forums for all the error messages.
0: Yeah, hang on, let me get to here. There's a list
1: of error messages in the forums. Part of what he did over the time was collected slights from every tune and document them. So when they PKs cried to the admins, he had roleplay reasons for all of it.
0: Oh,
1: that is hilarious. Yeah. that is hilarious.
0: It was a roleplay server. That's right. It was a roleplay server.
1: Yeah. So he had role play reasons for the role play assassination of everybody.
2: Massacre.
1: Yes.
2: Valentine's Day by any chance.
1: It would be really funny if there were a few survivors who did not offend him.
0: As summer shower is not listed in the guide, actually. Here's the actual guide for you so we can talk about that. Let me get this over here. You can pull this up.
1: Yeah.
0: So that is a new one.
1: Yeah.
0: Experiencing connection issues. Cicada, Ivory Tower, Pot Pie, Seabreeze, Javelinas, yeah. Altari, Pelican, Peach Pit, Wheat. I don't think I've ever seen a wheat.
1: I've seen a wheat.
0: Romeus, Jack Rabbit, and Toucan.
1: Yeah.
0: But I don't ever recall seeing this one, which is Summer Shower.
1: Summer Shower, is it? Is a new one to both of us.
0: Yes.
1: But since CC did come back and his pet has been launched off of the lot to over by the sign, I expect he just had to restart the game client.
2: Maybe Ravelox's roof leaked when the summer shower happened.
0: Yeah, I don't even
1: possibly.
0: See.
2: It never got wet.
0: Where is CC's dragon? I don't see it. Oh, there he is. I see him. He's in the
1: on fence. The other side of, yeah.
0: Yeah, he's over by the fence there. I see him now. Oh, I see him now. Yeah, but speaking of CC, shall we give CC some props today? Like we...
1: Some CC shops?
0: Yeah, he's got a forum post here. Oh, that's just a link to
1: the image.
0: The image, yeah. But CC Shop Anadorus, he's buying Kodos, $375 for a piece for $1,000, and he's selling lot deeds, homes, and hundreds of other items. Don't miss out on it because CC's got all sorts of great stuff out in Anadorus. And
2: sounds like a POT upgrade coming
1: for someone possibly.
0: Quite possibly. CC, are you planning on a POT upgrade, or are you just trying to compete with the other Kodo shop? $375. Let me
1: whatever.
0: See.
1: Yeah.
2: You mean Phil's?
0: Phil's, thank you, yes. What is Phil selling for these days? As I pull
2: usually
0: this
2: 370.
0: He's been higher than that. I'm pulling up, he uses them for trades, I see.
1: I'm not too worried about it.
0: Waiting for this listing to load because, again,
1: Shroud Logic?
0: Yeah, not Shroud Logic, but yeah, Shroud Spreadsheets.
1: Oh, wait. Well, it is Shroud Logic because their back-end logic for how they gather the data for that doesn't make sense as to why a query that returns a couple thousand and yet it's loading things.
0: CC, do you plan on... selling for buying for more than Phil is selling for, because he's got 365 listed, but he's only got singles right now and Owl's Head, but they're 365. You're offering 10 gold more than what he's selling for at this point, so I would take CC up on that.
2: Is Phil selling or buying? That's what 365.
0: That was selling, but he only has singles here, so it might be some older listings. When were they listed? Last one was listed at 542 today. 542, 543. Yeah. So he put some singles on sale, but somebody must have.
1: Someone bought out all of his other crowns because he's normally got thousands of.
0: Yeah, that's what I'm saying. There's only singles here.
2: CC would have bought him out.
0: Yeah, CC may have, because there were 10 less. Oh, okay, that's interesting. CC says, Zealot sells for $370. The trick is to pay 5 more so people just go buy them out for me, and then they sell them to him so he doesn't have to go around. doing all the hard work. I like the way you think, CC. I will give you props for that one. Absolutely. That's my way of thinking,
1: The buy shop and the sell shop are run by the friends.
0: Yeah, Jack and I stopped crafting a lot of our own stuff because we realized we can get it a lot cheaper off other players than just sell it at our prices just save us the time and energy. Even if we're crafting, we can just get stuff a lot cheaper. I mean, I've bought stuff that I've got years and years supply that I just never use anymore, but, maybe one day.
1: Well, I mean, don't sell enough to do any of that because I got 32 friends online.
0: Hey, I got almost 40. I got 39. Imagine that. Now, you brought something up the other day, Jack, and I sort of nixed it before I actually did the math. If we continue to do a Monday, Wednesday, Friday, and we have 50 streamer bundles total, we should be able to actually do doubles on every day of the week.
1: Yeah.
0: That'll be 12 a week over 4 weeks. It would be 48, which would leave us two extras, but that means that we would actually be getting the full 50 in stock. So I'm going to propose for right now, starting next Friday, that on Mondays and Fridays, we do doubles. Not Wednesdays yet, because, and then if we can get in sync with Laney getting us fully stocked up, then we can actually go to doubles on all 3 days.
1: Yeah.
0: Until such time as my dialysis schedule changes. I'm hoping to get like earlier days and do a Monday, Wednesday, Friday, but earlier time so that I can, be in and out before, showtime, and then we can maybe go back to the 5 day a week schedule. So that's all, iffy, and I still have a bunch of other hoops to jump through for all that. So, until such time, we're going to just continue on the Monday, Wednesday, Friday cadence that we've got going now. And again, this week, upcoming Memorial Day is Monday, so we won't be here Memorial Day. Wednesday.
1: And procedure on Wednesday.
0: I have a procedure, 11 o'clock in the morning. There's no way I'm going to make it back here for that. And even if I did, I'm going to be drugged up, so I wouldn't be of any use, really. Although that might make for a funny stream. And so we'll return next Friday. And that'll just be that'll be right before the Monday release after that, which, again, we should actually have a release coming up Memorial Day, which is not happening, so it'll be happening on June 1st coming up. So it is what it is.
1: Oh, yeah.
0: But anyway,
1: can I tell you about my doctor's appointment earlier in the week on Tuesday?
0: What about it?
1: So on Tuesday, I had a 4-hour-long, 4.5-hour-long doctor's appointment.
0: My goodness.
1: Well, I mean, that was my door back to my door, 4.5 hours for a single doctor's appointment. It's like, what the fuck? I got referred to an in. I got referred to an. It sucked. There was a reason I don't go to Austin for doctor's appointments.
0: I bet.
1: But it's like, I can't afford, or actually I can, but I don't feel like my time is worth a 4-hour long doctor's appointment or a non-priority. But, this clinic

0: 3 and try to check in online, that fails. So I end up speaking with the people. Hey, look, I'm having a problem with the online check-in. So they get me checked in. They go ahead, take a seat, blah, blah, blah, blah. 20 minutes later, hey, they call me up and they're like, oh, your doctor got moved and you need to go to team 5 and check in there.
1: That's ridiculous.
0: So then I go down to team 5. 15 minutes later, they call me up again and it's like, hey, your doctor was moved all the way back. It hadn't actually moved from team 2. So you need to go to team 2.
1: Ridiculous.
0: And check in. Yeah, it's like, what the fuck is this bullshit? It's like, yeah, this shit not worth it.
1: But we got to do it if we want to stick around and hang out here a little longer. So, you know, it is what it is. Yeah. But you know what it is? It's time for us to wrap things
0: out of here.
1: That's right. Start to kick off the Memorial Day weekend.
0: Yeah, I think I killed a few minutes a great way. What do you think?
1: Absolutely. Love this shit.
0: Knight Rider getting a streamer bundle for me.
1: All right, and mine is going to go to Noob Skyblabber. Congratulations, yes. Noob. As we open up those streamer bundles and get Noob.
0: And Murphing All the Way is going to be copy.
1: Any Murphy.
0: Again.
1: All right. Okay. And we're going to go for the... What has she got?
0: Deck of Souls.
1: Deck of Souls. Congratulations.
0: Wait, sorry. Where is that deck line?
1: And Noob Skyblabber.
0: I think I mean.
1: Getting my game key today as we get over here and go to the mystery grab bag and see. And Noob is going to get a copy of Roto Force on Steam. Roto Force. And let's see what that is worth. Roto Force is... Come on. An $8 game. $8 game going out to Noob. So congratulations, Noob. And there you go. There is your game key. Enjoy that. But meanwhile, we're going to wrap things up here. We will be back next week, next Friday, right here on NBNN. I hope you all find something to keep yourselves occupied. But unfortunately, real life interferes sometimes, and that's just the way the old cookie crumbles. We'll be back next Friday, right here on NBNN. Till then. I'm Laz.
0: I'm Jack.
2: I'm Steve.
1: And no Lomir? Lomir's here someplace. And this is NBNN, and Tina's out of here. That's right. Have a great, happy, safe, and healthy Memorial Day weekend, everybody. And we'll see you all next time.

0: It's the 70s at 7 on WRFB, Radio Free Britannia, Deltona, Florida.
1: It's the top of the hour, and you're listening to WRFB, Radio Free Britannia, Deltona, Florida.